0: is a really big week for country music, y'all. And my heart is excited and full about this, too. Very excited and full. So country music is actually dominating the Billboard Hot 100 top five for the first time in history, y'all. History. This is history in the making. So the top five on the Billboard Hot 100 right now. Number five is Boston, Stella Lefty. Number four is I Can't Love You Anymore with LN Morgan. Number three is Taylor Swift's I Knew It, I Knew You. Number two, Been By Now by Morgan Wallen. And then, of course, topping the list for the 16th straight week on Billboard's Hot 100 is Choose in Texas, Ella Langley. I almost feel like I need to drink about this.
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y'all, this is Brantley Gilbert, and this is my new song, Good Damn. Good Damn is a song I wrote with my good friends, Brock Berry Hill, Taylor Phillips, and Philly you might know by the name of Hardy. And it's a song about shooting a shot, long story short. Hope y'all dig it.

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0: got his co-swindle. Sad girl dad. And if you ask basically anybody out there if they have any problems with grocery stores, a lot of people probably talk about everything getting more expensive. Kind of hurts. Now, if you specifically ask older people like boomers, you might want to pull up a chair and listen, because they got a laundry list of problems. A laundry list of problems, problems with grocery stores in general. Like generic brands. They like name brand things. Janky shopping carts, as in neglected. No one wants to fight with them. Digital coupons kind of messes up older people. Searching for products, as in they don't like things moving around. And I get that. Bargain grocery stores, they kind of prefer the classic supermarkets. And then top of the list of boomers really don't like, self-checkout. It's a younger person's game. I like self-checkout, too. I don't really care talking to anybody. Let me get my things, check out myself, and I'll leave.
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0: that it's at John King and Get to Drinking. And there's going to be off that man's debut album coming out here August 28th called I'm What You Get. And I can't wait for that whole project neither. And I'm definitely team Zach John King here.
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0: that it's Riley Green and think he's drunk. And I do. Especially if I'm watching the news. It's better that way. And there's a new term in the dating world. And the latest trend is called infladating. Yeah, it's called infladating. And actually comes from a mix of inflation as a financial term and also dating. So it's basically going out on a modern, budget-friendly date. There is that.
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1: We've got Keith. Let's just believe. We've got Kenny. Just to say we did. And we've got Kane. Put the miles on. 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

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And there's actually some little dance moves to that song. And Lainey Wilson's been trying to teach her better half, Devlin Duck Hodges, some of those dance moves. There's been some videos out on them. In the latest video.

0: been practicing, y'all. I'm proud of him, too. Because as a husband, we're not really great dancers. 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And I feel he's one of them. You can tell by the videos.
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0: 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And it's all dirt roads ahead. Unless it's been raining, then it's all muddy roads ahead. But that's okay.
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0: Shaboozy and amen. It's what I say after a night of drinking and I wake up with no hangover. Amen. Because it's really surprising.
1: Hey, y'all, this is Dustin Lynch, and I just dropped my new song, Easy to Love. Check it out. 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This one's Easy to Love. Hope you enjoy it.

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That's Al Langley. And Love and Life Again. And, of course, Al's song, Shoes and Taxes, is now entered into its 16th

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0: All right, bestie, this is what I need to know. When you go out and you leave your dogs at home, do you turn the music on for them? My husband does. I forget, but my husband does it all the time. He does it because, you know, he thinks they're going to feel less lonely, and they're probably going to hear me on the radio as well. I think that's his other reasoning behind it. But does it actually work? Does it calm your pet down? Well, it depends on the type of music you use. A study found for dogs, classical music did produce a calming effect. So yeah, put that classical music on. There's also a channel on our TV, and I don't even know what the heck it is, but my husband turns that on for them, and I know they really enjoy it because they're always watching it.
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You ever watch on TikTok those videos of the dogs watching TV? There were some dogs who were kind of fascinated, low-key, with the World Cup, and they were really into soccer. They were the cutest videos ever. Were my dogs like that? Not so much, but that's okay. They still enjoyed the soccer game.

0: 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People are loving it. It's Zach John King with Get to Drinkin'.
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0: 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It's Tyler Hubbard, and that was my new single, Land.
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0: that's going on across the country is kind of out of control, wouldn't you say? How do you balance handling the heat and keeping your air conditioning bill down? I don't know. When you figure it out, let me know, okay? According to experts, setting your thermostat to 78 degrees is the golden number. 78. You might as well be outside at that point. What? Researchers say it's the perfect temp to balance physical comfort and energy conservation. Tell my husband that. He keeps our house feeling like a meat locker. It's so cold. It's so cold inside my house, I have to put on a sweatshirt when I get home. I know. I keep telling him, and he lowers it by 2 degrees, but even those 2 degrees don't matter much because it's so cold. I know. I love him, though, so I'll keep him.
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great music coming up this hour, including John Morgan. I've got Morgan Wallen. I've got the band Perry, which I believe there's a Morgan in there. So lots of Morgans on the way. Kiki Garcia 26. You can find me on TikTok. You can find me on Instagram, Facebook. You can find me at Great Day to Be a Girl. Let me know what you're doing, what your favorite songs are, and what you would love to hear.

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And I have to tell you, I got so burnt on my face from that boat ride. It was unbelievable. I had no idea.

0: 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It was actually a really, really pleasant day. But for some reason, I got burnt. Oh my goodness. I don't know what is going on. And it hurts. What do you put on a burn to make it not hurt so much? A sunburn. I tried the aloe, but I don't know. 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I know. These are totally first world problems, right?
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Keith Urban, you look good in my shirt. 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
2: Killing Me, actually, I wrote here at the ranch as well. I just kind of run around hunting. We're actually in the middle of another song, and I started playing that melody just kind of out of nowhere, and I stopped both of them, and I said, this melody, I don't know where this just came from, but we got to chase it. Whenever that just kind of fell out of my brain and chased that whole idea, and turned out to be a great song on the record.

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It's Luke Bryan. So I've been thinking about going to the gym. I told my husband the other day, I said, there's no reason why I can't go to the gym for an hour or so in the afternoon. There's no excuse at all, right? So I am going to try to start doing that. Okay, wish me luck because I know I'm going to need it.

0: There's a reason that people who exercise a lot smile a lot. Did you know that? Working out hard has emotional benefits. A study found that bouts of intense exercise are very effective in reducing feelings of depression, tension, anger, confusion, all the bad stuff. So this is another reason to give it a try. I did go swimming recently, and I have to tell you, there is something about doing laps, being in the pool, being in the water. It is just next level for me. I love it. So yeah, that's what I'm going to try to do every single day. Go swimming.
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That's a request, of course. You want to hear something? I would love to hear from you. Kiki Garcia 26, great day to be a girl. Let me know what you're doing, what you want to hear, maybe what exercise you do. I need something that's going to hold my attention. You know what I was thinking? I signed up once to become a Zumba instructor. Maybe I should go through with that and actually become a Zumba instructor. I think that would be so much fun. I think I'm gonna do that.

0: 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Good thing country music's got you covered.
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3: An early morning collision in the capital city. This is Network Indiana. I'm Ryan Hedrick. It happened on the north side. Two people are dead and several others injured. IMPD says they were called to 86th and Meridian at about 3 this morning. Investigators say somebody driving an SUV and carrying four men was headed along Meridian when it ran a red light and sideswiped an Infiniti and killed a woman. They're still looking into the crash. A shooting along I-70 is being looked into by Indiana State Police. Here's Jarrett Lewis.
4: The shooting causing eastbound lanes of the interstate to close for some time on Tuesday. The Indiana Department of Transportation confirmed the closure at around noon near I-70's Rule Street and Keystone Avenue exit. Indiana State Police believe someone driving on the highway shot at a silver Dodge Charger. IMPD officers were the ones to find a man from that vehicle with a gunshot wound. He was taken to a hospital in stable condition with a tourniquet on his leg. Chair Lewis, Network Indiana.
3: If you need to drive to the gas station, expect to pay about $3.56 a gallon this morning, down a couple of cents from where it was yesterday. Diesel prices moving higher at $5.38. Indiana's gas tax holiday ends Thursday at midnight. Starting Friday morning, you could expect to see a 60-cent increase at the pump. Indiana Republican Senator Jim Banks says the Democratic Party is heading down a dangerous path. Speaking to Fox News this week, Banks told Laura Ingram that to him it feels like the Democrats have turned their entire party over to the Democratic Socialists of America.
5: This is what they want to do to America, turn it into to communist China. And this letter by the leadership of DSA makes that very clear. They stand with socialist communist China.
3: And Banks called communism shared poverty for everybody. He said the DSA must be defeated. Indianapolis Colts have the day off of training camp. They get back to work Thursday night. This is Network Indiana.
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10: This is Hoosier Ag Today's Thursday Farm Market Preview. Joining me, Tom Fritz from Chicago and EFG Group. Corn and soybeans, a struggle to gain a footing on the plus side this week, Tom. What will it take to move that market?
11: I think in corn, it's all about weather right now. You know, I do know certain areas in the Northwest, the crop continues to decline. And these are, relatively strong producing areas. As far as soybeans go, we're going to be looking at export sales this morning. And, you know, I can't help but think that, China's been buying soybeans, but if you read between the lines on the breakdown in the sales reports, they're not matching the headlines. So what it says is China's kind of flying under the radar.
10: Tom Fritz there, and I'm Ian DeEubank. Hoosier Ag Today, 2 decades, keeping Indiana farmers informed.
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1: Entering a critical stretch of the growing season, and farm transition has emerged as a top long-term concern. This is Hoosier Ag Today. I'm Greg Allen. Indiana farmers are entering a critical stretch of the growing season as corn and soybean crops continue to advance. But crop scouts say now is the time to keep a close eye on disease pressure. USDA's latest crop progress report shows Indiana's corn and soybean crop remains in generally good condition as grain fill and pod development continue. However, recent stretches of warm temperatures, high humidity, and scattered rainfall have created favorable conditions for several diseases. In corn,
2: We're looking for fog alley spot. I mean, you'll sure have Septoria brown spot down the lower part of the canopy, but that's nothing really to worry about. Kind of still on the edge of whether red ground rots are really going to start to pop or not. And so we think about, we've seen some initial infections there at the soil line, but, if you're not looking down there, you're probably not seeing it. And so dead and dust syndrome, brown stem rot, and now let's look for red crown rot, so to see if we have that intervenous fluorosis.
1: That's according to Purdue Extension corn specialist Dan Quinn. And for soybeans,
3: I've had some pictures sent to me of some crazy top. That's one that always shows up with flooding. You know, we've seen actually quite a bit of bacterial leaf streak. Those bacterial, there's not a lot you can do about them, but those are some that, we don't always see, but we've seen a little bit more this year.
1: That's Purdue Extension soybean specialist Sean Castile. Both say regular field scouting and timely fungicide decisions for following seasons remain the best defense to protect yield potential as crops move toward maturity. Find the latest crop chat on our website, HoosierAgToday.com.
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1: Higher crop prices are boosting farmer confidence, but they aren't easing one of agriculture's toughest challenges. Purdue's latest Ag Economy Barometer finds that farm transition has emerged as a top long-term concern, with nearly 1 in 5 producers citing succession planning as their biggest hurdle. C.J. Miller has more.
5: Well, a lot of larger farms are multiple generation, and that can be a very challenging process, even in the best of times.
6: That's Dr. Michael Langemeyer, director of the Purdue Center for Commercial Agriculture. He says as older producers look toward retirement, generational transfer of farmland and farm operations can still be quite a process.
5: Tracing out that management transfer process between the older generation and the younger generation, it's something that sounds simple, but it's not.
6: Langemeyer notes that managing high capital requirements and navigating equitable agreements, especially when dealing with off-farm heirs, adds significant complexity to succession planning. He stresses that waiting too long under day-to-day operational pressure can jeopardize the entire process.
5: Timing is everything. And so one of the things that we talk about when we meet with families is developing a timeline. When is the older generation expecting to reduce their effort in the business?
6: Langemeyer adds that a successful farm transition doesn't begin at retirement, but instead begins years before the keys to the farm ever change hands. Read the full story at HoosierAgToday.com. I'm C.J. Miller.
1: 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I'm Greg Allen.
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5: Several local City of Greensburg boards met this week. The Greensburg Water Board awarded the Broadway and 10th Street project to Likens. Pending final documentation review, the Board of Aviation reported strong fuel sales, 90 airport operations over the past week, and continued progress on grant projects. The Board of Zoning Appeals approved gravel lot requests for John Grimes and Mike King, but denied Myron Beckner's request for a small event venue at the former church on West Sheridan Street following concerns from neighbors about parking, traffic, noise, and drainage. The Greensburg Plan Commission approved plats for a street in front of Casey's and also approved plats for a property located on West Veterans Way. They also approved a revised...
6: On July 25th, 2026, detectives from the Indiana State Police Versailles Post were requested by the Jackson County Sheriff's Department to begin an investigation after an inmate in the Jackson County Jail was found unresponsive in his jail cell. The initial investigation indicated that Jackson County Jail inmate Richard E. Cox, age 47, of Crothersville, was arrested on July 22nd, 2026, and had remained incarcerated in the jail until he was found unresponsive in his housing area on July 25, 2026. Upon finding him unresponsive, jail staff immediately began rendering first aid and contacted local EMS and fire department personnel. Cox was transported to Schneck Medical Center before being flown to an Indianapolis area hospital for further treatment. Cox was later pronounced deceased on July 29th. The investigation has indicated that Cox was alone in his housing area when he became unresponsive, and there is no indication that foul play on the part of any other inmates or jail staff occurred prior to him going unresponsive. The investigation remains ongoing. The results of the autopsy and toxicology tests are still pending. For WTRE News, this is Kathy Versman.
7: On Wednesday, Governor Mike Braun declared a new statewide energy emergency and reinstituted his suspension of Indiana's gasoline usage tax and gasoline excise tax through September 5th, continuing nation-leading relief for Hoosiers from high gas prices. Governor Braun stated that new conditions that continue to disrupt global energy distribution provide a new basis for a suspension of gas taxes. Affordability is my top priority, and my gas tax suspensions deliver the cheapest gas in America for Hoosiers all summer. I'm keeping those savings going for Hoosier families, and my recommended budget will tap our reserves to keep state and local infrastructure projects fully funded. This new energy emergency is prompted by new disruptions to global oil shipping lanes in recent weeks in the Black Sea Kerch Strait as the Russian-Ukraine conflict has escalated into maritime drone battles and the disruption to the Alberta oil sands region from Canadian wildfires. These disruptions have created new pressures on fuel prices that are driving the price of gas for Hoosiers to unnatural levels outside the norm of standard economic conditions. This new energy emergency will take effect on August 7th following the expiration of the current emergency. Both gas taxes will again be suspended through September 5th in all 92 counties, resulting in separate suspensions that are consecutive. Governor Braun will reevaluate in 30 days to determine whether another pause is necessary. The new energy emergency provides a 120-day window of authority.
6: On August 4th, 2026, members of the Indiana Internet Crimes Against Children Task Force served a search warrant on County Road 1300 North in Batesville, Indiana, during an investigation involving a Batesville resident allegedly possessing child sexual abuse material. Detectives from the ICAC Task Force initiated the investigation after receiving multiple cyber tips from the National Center for Missing and Exploited Children about a particular Internet account likely in possession of child sexual abuse material. ICAC detectives immediately began working to identify the owner of the account and to confirm that the media was child sexual abuse material. During the investigation, the task force identified the suspect as Evan Warner, age 32, of Batesville, Indiana. Following the serving of the search warrant, Warner was arrested and transported to the Ripley County Jail on a preliminary charge of possession of child sexual abuse material, a level 4 felony. The Indiana State Police ICAC Unit, Indiana State Police District 42 Investigations Bureau, Indiana State Police District 42 Enforcement Bureau, the Indiana State Police Digital Forensics Unit, Indiana State Police Polygraph Unit, and Indiana State Police SWAT assisted in the execution of the search warrant. The Indiana Internet Crimes Against Children Task Force is a multi-agency task force led by the Indiana State Police. The task force serves to conduct investigations into reports of child sexual exploitation, enticement by predators, and the production and distribution of child sexual abuse material, apprehend and prosecute offenders, and educate the public on how to prevent online child victimization. Each year, Indiana ICAC investigators from around the state evaluate thousands of tips, investigate hundreds of cases, and rescue dozens of children from ongoing sexual abuse. The Indiana ICAC Task Force encourages Hoosiers to report online exploitation, solicitation, and enticement-type crimes against children to the National Center for Missing and Exploited Children. The NCMEC website can be accessed through the ICAC Task Force website. To report a crime with your child as a victim involving the Internet or other electronic means, please contact your local Indiana law enforcement agency. To learn more about the efforts of the Indiana ICAC, visit InternetCrimesAgainstKids.com. For WTRE News, this is Kathy Versman.
7: 97-year-old Wing Walker breaks her own world record, posted on UPI.com August 5th by Ben Hooper. A British woman broke her own Guinness World Record when she went wing walking at the age of 97, just 1 year after suffering a stroke. Betty Bromage, who has been wing walking 6 times since she was 87, completed her latest stunt on Tuesday when she was 97 years old and 127 days old. The successful outing broke her own Guinness World Record for the oldest female wing walker. She previously set the record at the age of 93 in 2022. Bromage suffered a stroke in August of 2025 that still affects her speech. Her wing walk raised money for the stroke unit at the Cheltenham General Hospital, where she was cared for last year. For more information about this 97-year-old wing walker who broke her own record, check out UPI.com.
6: Robert Wesley Ogle, age 91, of Greensburg, passed away at 10:23 a.m. on Tuesday, August 4th, at his residence. He was born September 5th, 1934, in Decatur County, the son of William Robert and Gladys Elizabeth Scott Ogle. He lived the majority of his life in Decatur County. He was employed at Cummins Engine Company as a team leader for 30 years and also worked for Golden Foundry and Reliance Electric for 6 years each. Bob was a member of the Community Church of the Nazarene. He enjoyed doing woodworking and feeding the squirrels. Bob married Lila Bernice Sharp at Vernon Baptist Church on January 24, 1953. She preceded him in death on December 4, 2022. He is survived by his daughters, Cynthia Kay and Mark Rose, Karen Diane Pfeiffer, both of Greensburg, and Wanda Eileen and Timothy Landhoop of Westport. His son, Robert Dale and Stephanie Ogle of Greensburg, sister, Sharon Hill of Westport, brothers, Lowell and Pat Ogle of Sulphur Springs, Indiana, and William and Deborah Ogle of Greensburg. 9 grandchildren, several great-grandchildren, and 1 great-great-grandson. He was preceded in death by his parents, his wife Lila, son Gary Dwayne Ogle, brother Max Ogle, grandson Timothy Pfeiffer, and great-grandson Samuel Schwering. Funeral services will be held at 11 a.m. on Saturday, August 8th at Bass and Gasper Funeral Home in Westport with Pastor Perry Cook officiating. Burial will follow at Bear Creek Cemetery. A time of visitation will be held on Friday, August 7th from 4 until 8 p.m. at the funeral home. Memorial contributions may be made through the funeral home to the Cincinnati Children's Hospital. Online condolences can be made to the family at bassgasper.com. And again, Robert Wesley Ogle, age 91, of Greensburg, passed away Tuesday, August 4th, 2026.
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8: WTRE's weather forecast for Thursday calls for partly sunny skies and a high of 84. For Thursday evening, isolated thunderstorms and scattered showers are likely with a low of 69. For Friday, scattered thunderstorms are in the weather forecast with a high of 84.
7: 712 Tree Country 1330. Good morning. It's Thursday. 65 degrees outside. It's a beautiful morning out, and it looks to be that way most of the day from today through next Friday. Looks like a chance of rain almost every day as of now. So we'll hang tight and see what happens. Temperatures are going to creep back up into the high 80s for the weekend. So we'll see what the weather does. We've got Mike Dill with Mayor Marsh coming up at 7:30 this morning. We'll have Bread of Life in at 9:15. So a full morning here on Tree Country 1330. Up next, we've got Community Matters.
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11: On behalf of the Decatur County Soil and Water Conservation District and the Conservation Cropping Systems Initiative, I would like to invite everyone to our Profitable Soil Health Systems Field Day. 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Our host will be Gordon and Jeff Smiley of Smiley Brothers Farms. We have an outstanding set of speakers, including David Kleinschmidt with Progressive Agronomy Consulting from Illinois, Ray Archuleta, a rancher and professional soil scientist and soil health mentor from Missouri, and Baron Deck, a Decatur County farmer. Baron has provided sheep that have been on site grazing a 12-ray cover crop mix since July to showcase enhanced grazing management systems with cover crops. We will have soil pits, field demonstrations, and analysis. So please join us for an exciting and educational day with the opportunity to ask questions and better understand soil systems. A catered lunch will be provided at the site. Once again, please join us on Wednesday, August the 19th at 9 a.m. Please RSVP by Friday, August 14th, and bring a lawn chair and dress appropriately for the field portion of the event. To RSVP or for more information, contact our office at 1333 North Liberty Circle East or by calling 812-663 8685 extension 3.
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6: Indiana farmers are entering a critical stretch of the growing season as corn and soybean crops continue to advance. But crop scouts say now is the time to keep a close eye on disease pressure. I'm Greg Allen. 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
7: We're looking for a Frog Alley spot. You'll sure have Septoria Brown spot down the lower part of the canopy, but that's nothing really to worry about.
6: That's according to Purdue Extension corn specialist Dan Quinn. And for soybeans,
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6: 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I'm Greg Allen.
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13: 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Cafeteria

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0: 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It's time for Mic'd Up with Mayor Marsh. 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Good morning, Mayor Marsh.
1: Hey, good morning, Emily. Happy Thursday, everyone.
0: It's beautiful out, isn't it?
1: It is gorgeous. It's really, really nice. You know, the Chamber of Commerce golf outing is tomorrow, and I'm betting they're going to wish they had today's weather tomorrow.
0: The rain looks a little heftier tomorrow.
1: We're gonna hope that it's good for them, and they've got two full sold out flights. I think they might have room for one more team.
0: Nice.
1: It's out here at the Greensburg course, so they're very busy. They were running around yesterday gathering up boxes of peanut butter crackers and
0: all the stuff,
1: but can't control the weather. But it is a beautiful morning, and it feels very fall-like. It's too early for that.
0: But it does feel that way.
1: And there were kids waiting on school buses. So
0: day three for the city. Here they are.
1: That's right. And talked to Scott Mangles. He's on our water board. We had meetings Tuesday night, and he was talking about the new law, the new cell phone law, and that there was a speech given by the Greensburg High School principal, Mr. Myers, and it was, here's how it's going to go. And he said, you know, it went really well. He said he didn't have any issues, which is great. I don't know how many years Scott's been teaching, but it's definitely one of those things where school's back in. Fall season is coming. I heard that maybe, what's today? Today, 2 weeks. The pumpkin spice stuff at Starbucks is
0: already
1: coming. Yeah, that's what they were talking about. They were saying it seems a little early for that.
0: It does seem early.
1: Mid-August, I think, is when it's coming.
0: When it returns? Oh, yeah. Wow. I would think September.
1: There was a big debate amongst the radio show host that I was listening to that they decide, is it Labor Day when you start drinking fall?
0: I think so. I think that's the actual, change of season.
1: You know, back in my day, we did not start school until August 15th.
0: And now, look at this.
1: Look at this. This is ridiculous.
0: That's right. Out there at the beginning of August. What in the world?
1: That's right.
0: County schools went back yesterday. I was talking to my niece last night. I think the cell phone law is going to be an adjustment for all of the high schoolers.
1: Well,
0: back in our day, we did not have them.
1: I sound a little boomerish here, but you'll survive. You'll be fine. Maybe focus on your education. And
0: that's what I told her.
1: Yeah,
0: I said withdrawals could be real, but I think you're going to make it.
1: Yeah,
0: it's going to be
1: well. And I think, you know, a lot of times parents are part of the to blame for that, right? You have this text thing about what's for dinner. It'll be fine. Figure it out when you get home. And that's the way it is.
0: It's the state law.
1: It is definitely. You know, I've been over there a couple times over the last couple years, and in the high school especially, it was rampant and a problem. I mean, you know,
0: heavy distraction
1: laying out on the table. It's like when you go to a restaurant with people and everybody's got their phones laying out on the table. It's like, well, that's probably not the best environment to create, but there they are.
0: That's right. So fresh new school year. You did have meetings on Tuesday.
1: We did. And actually ended up being a very late night. But the water board was first. One of the, you know, big projects that we've been talking about for over 3 years now, because it is in our capital improvement plan, is the replacement of the water line on North Broadway. Everyone's very well aware that we've had a lot of issues up there with leaks. We're kind of holding it together with duct tape and baling wire. But as with all infrastructure, you don't know it's bad until it turns bad and it tells you it's bad. And so that project has been on our radar, on our list, on our capital improvement plan since at least, it went on there in 2024. So, you know, we're going to be 3 years in as we do our rate studies. Every 3 years, we identify capital needs. North Broadway was one of those. As a part of that conversation and the issues that we were having with wastewater under the bypass, obviously the bypass is a limited access highway, meaning we can't open cut it. We have to bore under it. And the wastewater line actually predates the bypass.
0: Oh.
1: So it's in a casing, which is good, but we have to, in theory, drill a whole new bore line beside it and go through that process, because we have to keep it in operation while we put in the new one, obviously. So the lift station that is on North Broadway there, sort of by like the Remax office by the turn in Smith Road where Broadway becomes a private street. And we talked about that a while back. But since we're in that area talking about stuff where the section of road is closed that is actually owned by the apartment complex and is a private street. So that's not a city street. There's a lift station there. So we have to do some work from there all the way down to 10th Street under the bypass. We're going to put in a whole new sewer line, Force Main. As a part of this project, and then the water line is going to go all the way from Wendy's all the way down to 4th Street, and then we're actually going to do 10th Street as well from Broadway to Lincoln. So it's going to be a very big water line replacement project in a very heavily traveled environment. Obviously, we have the fire station and the street department stuff there, but also KB receives a lot of truck traffic a day. I don't think most people realize how many semis actually come and go out of KB in a day. Plus, it's a major corridor for our community. So that project is going to be quite cumbersome. We don't have a schedule yet. We did open bids at our meeting on Tuesday, and so that for both water and sewer came in at $3.1 million, which was actually less than we had expected, which is good. Lykins Contracting received the low bid. There was a delta of about $1.7 million between the low bid and the high bid.
2: Really?
1: It was that's a big, I mean, you think about that.
2: Big difference.
1: In theory, the low bid says we can do it for $3.1 million, and the high one says $4.7 million, so that's a 50% overage on low. Now, we did have quite a few. We actually had quite a few bids, which is great because that gives us a better idea of the range. You know, sometimes when you only get two bids, you're like, what did the low bid not get? What are they missing, et cetera? So we had, I don't have the list, but I think we probably had 7 or 8 bids, which is a pretty good number for us, really. And they were anywhere between, obviously, three. We had a couple around 3.1. That was the lowest. We had 3.2. And then we had a couple in the upper threes and a couple in the low fours. So there was kind of this grouping around 3.75 to 4.1 million. And then we had these couple in the low threes and one in the high fours. So overall, we were pretty happy with that. We've not worked with this contractor in about 25 years. They actually did the West Main Water Project probably about 25 years ago. So we're, you know, going to see what we can work with them on and figure out a timeline and a schedule and see when that fits into their construction season as well. Their traffic maintenance is going to be a topic. You know, do we keep some of it open? Do we close it just down and go quicker? Because there is something to that where if you don't have to continue to maintain traffic flow and you have more space to work in, you can just move quicker.
2: Get it done.
1: And get it done. Get it over with. A little bit more of an inconvenience, but is the time trade-off on that worth it? So we're going to see what that comes to, but it'll be good to have that project moving and then also completed.
2: Does that look like a 27 project?
1: We don't know that yet because we haven't, the contract does not have specific completion dates. One operating theory on that is if you give them the opportunity to slate it in their window, you get a better price because they say, look, we can complete it in this amount of time over here. And it's all on pavement work, so it's actually pretty good winter work. It's not out in a muddy field, right? They can work from the pavement. They can work from the street and because it's mostly under the street. So part of that is the problem with traffic flow as well. There's very limited concrete work, so you don't have to worry about that. It's not like you're trying to pour curbs, and then the asphalt will probably be in 27. I think that's probably fair. But we'll see. Maybe they'll get it done yet this fall. So sometime probably between now and the contract does expire in June of next year, I think.
2: Okay. So it's coming down the pipeline.
1: Yeah, and we'll keep everybody updated. It's something, you know, we've been talking about for several years. We've had it in our budget. So it is a project that we're funding with the rates. You know, when we talk about rates, this is one of those that, and then Broadway will get repaved as a part of that too, because we're going to have it all tore up. So that'll be part of the process.
2: Very good. You also had BZA Tuesday evening.
1: Yeah, we did. That was a long meeting. Mr. Myron Beckner has purchased a pre existing church over on West Sheridan Street and had requested an exception to the zoning use, so it's in an R2 residential 2 zoning, and he was wanting to put in a small event space in that facility to rent out and host birthday parties and weddings, wedding receptions. The zoning request, the zoning is fine with a special exception use. And so he didn't ask for it to be rezoned, but the variance does require notice to neighbors. So quite a few neighbors came over and expressed concerns about that and different activities. Mr. Beckner presented on it as well and what he had hoped to do. The plan or Board of Zoning Appeals, it was probably about an hour, 40, I think their whole meeting was an hour, so probably 45 minutes on the topic. Really good questions, doing due diligence and trying to explain the process and hear concerns. They did end up denying that based on safety concerns and the process to convert something like that into a gathering space is quite complicated. You have to have state and local permitting, state being, you know, fire code, fire escape, et cetera, et cetera. So the BZA actually did deny that request. But it took quite a while to hammer through, for sure.
2: Make that decision.
1: Yeah.
2: Very good. And Plan Commission.
1: Another long one. We were there until about 9:30, I think, on Tuesday. So, you know, again, this is where the Super Tuesday meeting piece works. Normally, this time it was a little tight, a little crowded, and made for a long evening. But over the scope of the year, I think everybody's hours ahead. The BZA had a couple primary and secondary plats, which is just like it was two right away carve outs, one for the Redevelopment Commission, one for Jeff Whitaker out on by the Casey's Travel Plaza because of that being sold to Casey's and the other section of the property. So two really non impactful items there. The other one was on our inspection and building permit fees for commercial properties. House Bill 1001 from last session, from 2026 session, was pushed by the Indiana Builders Association. It freezes our building permit rates for 5 years.
2: 5 years?
1: For 5 years. And so you have to guarantee what price you're going to charge in 5 years. There's this very complicated process to go through if you want to change it, but then it's tied to growth and inflation and da-da-da-da. It's very complicated. So we had adjusted our rates about a year ago, and part of our plan then was to come back and look at where we were as far as paying for the third-party inspection services, whether they were covering the cost of inspecting. Because if you think about it, the person who's building the building is the one receiving the benefit, right? Like, we are inspecting it because that's our charter's safety, especially for the public. So, like, public safety, when you arrive at a building, you expect it to be safe. So that's part of what we do. So we want to be sure that the person building the building's covering the cost of the inspections and that we're not subsidizing that from other dollars, tax dollars, general tax dollars, because it doesn't really benefit you and I. It benefits the person who owns the building or is building the building or is adding on to their home. Like, that doesn't benefit the general public. The public piece of it is from the public safety piece of it. So we went back and reviewed that, and we didn't quite get the numbers right the first time, but that was a part of our process, is you don't know until you have a couple test subjects. We don't issue a lot of full new build permits every year, especially in the commercial space, but in the last couple of years we have. So you think about Dollar General, you think about Zaxby's, and then there were a few remodel permits, so like the nail place that's over kind of behind Duncan in that strip mall that's in there. Little Caesars have gone into existing buildings. And then obviously we're still building homes at Liberty Lake. So we actually do have some test subjects over the last year. There are a few things that predate that fee schedule that are happening. One being like the hotel is one of the big ones. Some industrial pieces that are happening inside plants. So those don't really count. But with this 5-year price lock where you have to, you know, guarantee that you're not going to charge more for 5 years, which is a pretty crazy concept. It's not good legislation. It's not good legislation for local units of government. It's really just various, it's a very self-serving builder association bill, and it's really unfortunate that it's even in place. So our planning commission had to start looking, and it has a 180-day waiting period before it can be implemented. So what they did in August won't even take effect until February.
2: Wow.
1: And then it's in place for 5 years. So you, in theory, have a 5.5-year block.
2: It's really an interesting move.
1: Yeah. Not really a good one.
2: No.
1: But here we are. And so maybe that gets changed sometime in the next 5 years. The General Assembly changes the law, and maybe that becomes null and void. But we're also thinking long-term and preparing for that. So we had to establish a 5-year plan for building and inspection fees that doesn't take effect until February. So that's what we did. Long conversation. Sarah Hamer, our building commissioner, and Amber Coyne in our building office really put in a lot of good effort. Planning commission had a lot of really good, thoughtful conversations, discussion about it, because, you know, you look at what are costs going to be in 5 years. So there's an inflation, you know, there's a increase built in. The good part about it is, one, it doesn't impact anyone that doesn't pull a building permit. Okay, so if you're not going to add on to your house, it doesn't really
2: impact. It's a very specific crowd.
1: Yeah, it doesn't impact you at all. If you're going to build a new house, it impacts you a little bit. If you're going to go out and build a 25,000 square foot commercial building, yes, it impacts you. But it's very specific. And we were mostly focused on, because our residential numbers were working pretty well, but the commercial one wasn't. So that's where we were really focused. So very, very minimally impactful. Trying to make sure that we as a community are thinking long-term, prepared, in place to have those pieces there, because we're kind of handcuffed for a while. So we'll see. But that was a long meeting. So they did end up approving that, but it won't take effect until February.
2: All right. You did have a very long night.
1: It was a very long night, but we made it.
2: That's right. You made it through. This week, Car Club came through town. Very cool.
1: Oh, yeah. They were here. Actually, I think they're still here. I think today's their last day. They're leaving today at about noon. I think their event's over. So they came in Monday afternoon, evening, had a really great group out at High Point. Larry and Carol Pumphrey are the host for the week. And so they were showing them all around. They went to the St. Paul, to the historical event up there, or center up there, the Brunner Center. And Adrian Scripture, I think, showed them around up there. They were downtown on Tuesday afternoon and spent the afternoon in downtown. Allie Beck with Main Street talked about how many people were walking around with shopping bags. And I was asked by three separate individuals on Monday night. I went out and spoke at their event, at their welcome event, welcoming them to town, about a quilt shop, if we had a quilt shop. And I said, well, boy, do we.
2: We do, a big one.
1: Tree City Stitches is very, very popular. People come from all over. So Allie came, and I did not tell Allie that that was brought up. She came back and she said there was like a line of people to get through the quilt shop. And Picker's Paradise was crazy busy, and there was a lot of tenderloins being sold at Lynx and Denim and Honey. So I think Tuesday was a really good day for downtown businesses, and I think they had like 70, 80 people, so I think they had 40, 45 cars, something like that. Could have been more than that, but I didn't get a full-on count. There was about 80 people at the dinner on Monday, so overall, really cool. They were from all over, lots from Indiana and Ohio, obviously, Michigan, New Jersey, Texas. Are a few of the people that I talked to. Maybe Alabama. So, yeah, from all over, in all different makes, all the way back to the early 30s, up through one guy said he was driving his 1990 Cadillac. And he said he came from northern Ohio. And he said, I have 7 classic cars. That's his newest one. And he said, but I wanted a car with air conditioning for this trip, so I brought that one. I said, well, that does make some sense.
2: That was a good choice, yeah. Absolutely.
1: So, really, really glad. Main Street did a great job hosting downtown, you know, and it's one of those things when we talk about this a lot. We take it for granted because we drive through. I drove through it this morning coming here to the station. Looking around, great, appreciate it, love it, but you don't, like, I don't think have that wow impact that people from all over the country that show up in our small town in southeastern Indiana and go, wow, look at this. And then to have the diversity of shops and restaurants and be able to fit a need, right? They wanted a quilt shop. We've got that for you. And, you know, jewelry shops and anything else. So
2: Taylor Houck was on earlier this week, and we were talking about the diversity and she, where she's located with the bookstore. I'm like, you're right in between tie-dye and pottery. Like, we have a lot more than what is really realized when you live here and you just, you know, on any given Saturday, you make your way around downtown and hit all your shops and all your things. So glad they could be a part of the community.
1: Yeah. Right. And I think they spent quite a day. They were at the Holzbosch Dairy. They were over in Oldenburg. Stones did the catering. So, I mean, again, another good opportunity to invest a little bit of tourism dollars back in the community.
2: Highlighting the county.
1: That's right. Good.
2: We've talked a lot about just General Assembly. You've kind of been making your way. There's a lot of little town hall meetings going on throughout the state. So you're kind of touring Indiana right now.
1: Well, I'm not touring Indiana. Well, the General Assembly members are out touring Indiana looking for feedback, I guess, is the right way to say that, on some of their policies that are being presented and how that impacts different areas. Obviously, there's a lot of discussion around the tax environment. I was at a town hall meeting the other day where the proposal to do full complete elimination of property taxes and replace it with additional sales tax, especially on services. So if you think about haircuts and oil changes and legal fees and accounting fees and other service-based businesses, you don't pay sales tax on those now. You pay sales tax on goods, so it would be an additional 7%. Sales tax on services is what the proposed revenue replacement for that would be, and then Indianapolis would control where the funding goes. Now, when, you know, and I, he's talking about elimination of property tax. Property taxes are collected in the communities that they support. This would be sales tax collected in communities and then shipped to other places based on the state's formula. No local control over that. It is also a much less stable revenue source. If you think about economic factors, the purchase of goods and services decrease if economic incomes become, or economic times become more turbulent. So then how do you handle staffing? Do you, you know, if funding eliminations and if the funds are controlled by the state, as we've seen with the governors, for the fourth, I think, extension of the gas tax, now we're blaming Ukraine and Russia and Canadian wildfires because we have to have a different disaster to put the gas sales tax pause in place. The State General Assembly leadership has said that they're going to backfill those dollars, but that works if you have dollars to backfill them from. If local governments and schools and libraries, police departments, sheriff's departments become reliant on the state to make decisions like that, you can just pause a tax and then say, well, we'll make it up or we won't make it up. I mean, they could say we're not making it up and everybody's road funding is going to be cut by X percent next year because we don't have the revenues to make it up. So, I mean, that's a little bit concerning.
2: Were there, when you went to that town hall regarding no property taxes, did they present number? I mean, did they have firm numbers to present to show the difference in what would come in on the state? How do you make that assumption, I guess?
1: Yeah, their rough estimate math on that is that property taxes generate, I think, $13 billion a year in Indiana to fund all of the local units of government across the state of Indiana, and that the projected income from the sales tax on services would generate $15 billion. There are differing opinions on that math, whether that math is accurate or whether they believe those numbers to be representative of what would actually be collected. We all know in that, I don't tend to like to play the what-if games too much, but there was a lot of conversation about, well, it will increase a cash economy where people will say, well, if you're going to pay with check, it's this, and if you're going to pay with cash, it's this, and that number is going to be 7% less. That is tax fraud and evasion, so that's not legal, so that's not...
2: Not the best solution.
1: But we all also know that that happens, right? That already happens in the income tax world where people work for cash and don't report it. So I don't like the what if games, because if we're talking about policy, let's talk about policy and not the what if. I don't think it's wrong to maybe discuss it, but it also probably shouldn't be a complete and total factor. In the business personal property tax world, there's an opportunity to commit property tax fraud and evasion too. So it exists everywhere. But yeah, that's sort of some of the question about where and what. And again, it becomes less dependent, right? If you get your hair cut once a month, and you're paying 7% sales tax, and all of a sudden maybe you can't afford to do it once a month, you do it twice a month, or you just do it at home, that's a reduction in revenue. Multiply that out across, I don't get my oil changed, but every 7,000 miles versus 3,000 miles, I don't do this, I don't do that. I get my nails, people get their nails done, and that's 7% more expensive now. It starts to add up very quickly, and you pay 7% tax on prepared foods, but it's not on the menu price, right? The menu price is $7 or $10, and then you pay 7% on top of that. So
2: a lot of questions.
1: It adds up. I know everybody's always, I paid $1,000 or $1,500 in property taxes. Well, if you look, every time you get a coffee, you pay 7% on that. Every time you do buy an item at Walmart that's not raw food, you pay 7% on that. You're paying 7% as you go along, every time you swipe your card or pay cash. So if you start thinking about all the services you buy,
2: it can add up quickly.
1: It does add up quickly. So that's been a big factor of it. Speaker Houston is hosting a municipal roundtable, a town hall on Monday in Fishers. I've been invited to attend that as well, so I'm going to go and hear what he has to say. And obviously, he's the leader of the House. Over on the Senate side, Senate Pro Tem Rod Bray has stepped down, and so that's creating a new leadership for Senate Pro Tem. Legally, the Senate is chaired by the Lieutenant Governor, but the Pro Tem is really kind of the one who runs the Senate. And so we'll see what that looks like, and there's some front runners out there for that. So it'll be a new legislative session with new personalities, and there's been some members of the Senate that were not reelected in their primaries that chair Senate Fiscal, which is a big part of this discussion around taxes. They have to create a budget. The state has to create a budget in the upcoming session. It's a long session, so there's a lot to do.
2: A lot of change. A lot of change happening.
1: Yes, for sure.
2: You had hit on the gas tax earlier on the news this morning. It's interesting. There are a lot of legislators speaking out against it. I was very surprised this morning.
1: Yeah, I mean, I haven't quite seen that. It was late breaking news yesterday that he was going to extend that, because in Indiana, the emergency powers for that are 90 days and then with legislative approval.
2: Yes.
1: And so the discussion was about needing a special session, and he's committed all along to not calling a special session. Everybody said there wasn't going to be a special session. So for all intents and purposes, everyone thought the gas tax was going to end, the suspension was going to end. And the release yesterday evening was about, we're extending it at least another 30 days. And the reason for that can't be the same as the previous 90 days. So they're using the Canadian wildfires and the Canadian oil sands impact, and then the Russia and Ukraine conflict are the reasons that they gave for this new...
2: The new
1: executive order suspending the gas tax. It brings a lot of revenue discussion in NDOT and local units of government. Local units of government are funded, are MVH and MVH restricted, are funded with gas tax and excise tax. So he and the General Assembly had already committed to making local units of government whole in the next budget cycle. But that revenue comes to us monthly. It is a little bit in the arrears, so our revenue for 2026 is going to be substantially less than what we had planned for. We're able to absorb that for the interim, but then, you know, next year, and then, of course, that creates a whole budgeting process, too, because now you have more money next year than you're budgeted to have, and then you didn't have it this year, and you can't preload it.
2: Everything has shifted.
1: It creates quite a bit of a mess. And then NDOT generates a lot of revenue off of gas and excise tax. Some legislators are saying if we can keep suspending it, then why do we even need it? If there are some saying, you know, okay, that's been enough. Some have called on the governor to use his camaraderie with the president to push for the Iran conflict to be resolved. And there's a lot of opinions out there about it and the extension of it. Because technically we are the lowest rate, we are the lowest price for gas in the nation.
2: We are.
1: Since this has been going on. But it is sort of artificially reduced because it's like 60 cents a gallon and almost everyone, if not everyone, has fuel sales tax in the country. So it's a decision that's being made at the level to eliminate that financial barrier. But it is also sometimes, you know, when it comes back around to pay the piper, it has consequences.
2: It does. We shall see what will happen, won't we?
1: Exactly.
2: Very good. Anything else this week?
1: I think that's this week. Next week, we've got our regular Board of Works and Council meetings, relatively light agendas. We've got a special council meeting on Wednesday, and we're moving on through the month then.
2: Oh, I know. Hard to believe. We're headed towards the power of the past now.
1: Yeah,
2: next
1: that,
2: up.
1: That'll be here before you know it.
2: That's right. We will see you next week. It's 801 on Tree Country 1330.
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5: Several local City of Greensburg boards met this week. The Greensburg Water Board awarded the Broadway and 10th Street project to Likens. Pending final documentation review, the Board of Aviation reported strong fuel sales, 90 airport operations over the past week, and continued progress on grant projects. The Board of Zoning Appeals approved gravel lot requests for John Grimes and Mike King, but denied Myron Beckner's request for a small event venue at the former church on West Sheridan Street following concerns from neighbors about parking, traffic, noise, and drainage. The Greensburg Plan Commission approved plats for a street in front of Casey's and also approved plats for a property located on West Veterans Way. They also approved a revised...
6: On July 25th, 2026, detectives from the Indiana State Police Versailles Post were requested by the Jackson County Sheriff's Department to begin an investigation after an inmate in the Jackson County Jail was found unresponsive in his jail cell. The initial investigation indicated that Jackson County Jail inmate Richard E. Cox, age 47, of Crothersville, was arrested on July 22nd, 2026, and had remained incarcerated in the jail until he was found unresponsive in his housing area on July 25, 2026. Upon finding him unresponsive, jail staff immediately began rendering first aid and contacted local EMS and fire department personnel. Cox was transported to Schneck Medical Center before being flown to an Indianapolis area hospital for further treatment. Cox was later pronounced deceased on July 29th. The investigation has indicated that Cox was alone in his housing area when he became unresponsive, and there is no indication that foul play on the part of any other inmates or jail staff occurred prior to him going unresponsive. The investigation remains ongoing. The results of the autopsy and toxicology tests are still pending. For WTRE News, this is Kathy Versman.
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8: WTRE's weather forecast for Thursday calls for partly sunny skies and a high of 84. For Thursday evening, isolated thunderstorms and scattered showers are likely with a low of 69. For Friday, scattered thunderstorms are in the weather forecast with a high of 84.
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0: 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We've got Hoosier Ag Today coming up next, and we'll talk to the guys over at Byright.
1: 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Just when Indiana's gas tax suspension was about to come to an end at midnight tonight, Governor Braun says he has declared a new statewide emergency, which allows him to suspend both the state's sales and excise taxes through September 5th. Otherwise, the price for fuel tomorrow may have jumped by as much as 60 cents a gallon. $3.56 the average price for regular unleaded across Indiana. Diesel now at $5.35. Cash bids at Indiana's ethanol plants, $4.51 in Clymers in North Manchester, $4.55 in Shelbyville, and Louis Dreyfus paying 30 cents over the November futures for soybeans delivered this month. I'm C.

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2: 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Our host will be Gordon and Jeff Smiley of Smiley Brothers Farms. We have an outstanding set of speakers, including David Kleinschmidt with Progressive Agronomy Consulting from Illinois, Ray Archuleta, a rancher and professional soil scientist and soil health mentor from Missouri, and Baron Deck, a Decatur County farmer. Baron has provided sheep that have been on site grazing a 12-ray cover crop mix since July to showcase enhanced grazing management systems with cover crops. We will have soil pits, field demonstrations, and analysis. So please join us for an exciting and educational day with the opportunity to ask questions and better understand soil systems. A catered lunch will be provided at the site. 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
3: Let our children walk, ride their bicycles, or take the bus to school. It is extremely important that they take proper safety precautions. 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

0: Tree Country, 1330 WTRE. It's 8:30 on this Thursday morning. It is beautiful outside. The weather is beautiful. We're going to take a drive. We're going to take ourselves and drive over to Byright this morning. Good morning, Mark.
1: Oh, good morning, Emily. How you doing?
0: I'm doing great. How about you?
1: Well, just fine. And yeah, it is a nice morning out.
0: Isn't it? I mean, the mayor and I were talking. It's a little bit fallish feeling out there this morning.
1: Yeah, I guess so. Although it was fall, I guess, with fall with the AC on this morning. Yeah.
0: That is true, yes. We still have the air conditioning. But the overall atmosphere is a little fallish.
1: Yes, it is. It is. It certainly is. And you know what? For the 6th day of August, I'll take this.
0: Me too. I'll take it. I'll be happy. It's going to warm up a little bit more, so I'll be... Mm-hmm. Although I will say, yesterday was quite pleasant for me. It was a little bit warmer. The sun was still shining in the evening when I got home, and you know, we're still living our best summer life. I'm not giving up on it yet.
1: Well, you know, I guess this is just an example of I must be getting used to the weather, because they kept talking this morning that it was going to be as hot and muggy as it was yesterday. I didn't think yesterday was all that bad. So.
0: I did not either. I agree.
1: I mean, I'm kind of thinking like come on, guys. What are you trying to throw at us here? Maybe they're getting us ready for the big one this weekend. 90-some degrees and probably 98% humidity.
0: Well, and did you see the rain's moving in for like the next week? We've got a chance of rain every day.
1: Yeah, we do. But, I mean, we need it. We could use it.
0: We do. So. It's a little bit dry. Yeah. It's just a little bit dry. And now I was in the 4-inch category. Was that last weekend?
1: Yeah, it was last weekend.
0: Yes, I got it. I got a good 4 inches real fast. So,
1: well, I couldn't believe the pictures that I saw from Shelbyville. So, yeah, underwater. So, and you know what? That just goes to show you how dry we have been, because even though it doesn't seem like it's possible, I know where I live at. That ground is not great when it comes to sucking up moisture. It likes to hold it. And all the rain that we got on Saturday, which wasn't nothing like in the Shelby County in your area.
0: Uh-huh.
1: I was still out mowing Sunday early afternoon, and no issues at all. I mean, wasn't leaving no tracks in the yard. In fact, the tires never even got wet from any of the areas. So that's just how dry it's been. So
0: and that's, you know, I did have some puddles after the 4 inches, but it dried up pretty quick still. It absorbed right into the ground, and we're back to being dry again.
1: That's exactly right. So, but anyway, I mean, like I said, I mean, we can use it, if nothing else, just for the groundwater itself. So, You always got to replenish that. So, but anyway, I mean, here we are. It's a Thursday, August the 6th, and another truck Thursday. And, you know, since we, all three of these trucks actually this morning are really fresh. And I'm just going to start off with, I know we've had several of these. We haven't had one for a while. But to anybody out there looking for just a little runaround truck, a little errand truck, or maybe a small delivery truck. Well, we got another one of these powder white 2022 Chevy Colorados in. They're just two-wheel drives, and they're just the extended cabs. There is no seats back in the back part, but you know what? You got that room for it's inside the cab. You can throw in maybe some tools, or you know what? If you're going to take it out on a trip, why, you got your luggage you can throw back here, or anything. Maybe more clothes for later on this fall and this winter. Of course, this one's got cloth seats and carpet floorboards, because it is the LT. You've got a power seat on the driver's side. You've got the forward collision and the lane departure warning system with it. All three of these vehicles has got a great air conditioning system in them. And all three of them have got the AM/FM stereo along with satellite. It's a 2022. It's only got 40,000 miles on it, so a lot of life left in this Colorado. And like I said, I mean, if you're just looking for a little pickup truck to get out and run some errands in, or maybe a small delivery vehicle, or just like I said, it's just the idea that you want a pickup truck, but you don't need the full size. Why, this is kind of the perfect deal, and we sell a lot of these. Somebody's going to enjoy this 22 for less than $22,000. So I think it's a good way to start a truck Thursday.
0: I love it.
1: Now, next up, and maybe you're looking maybe more for full size, and you want something maybe low miles, but you don't care how old it is. Well, we got a nice granite crystal 2020 Ram 1500. It's a big orange trim line. The 2020, it's only got 48,000 miles on it as well. So another nice truck with low miles on it. In the Bighorn package, that's a pretty nice package for the Ram trucks. I mean, you've got heated cloth seats in the front along with the heated steering wheel. It is a full crew cab, and you do have a four-wheel drive. It does have the front and rear parking sensors to it. You've not only got a power seat on the driver's side, but it's actually got the power gas and brake pedals, too. So get that front seat adjusted and right where you want it. Then you can move the brake pedals either forward or backwards a little bit to really get nice and comfy. This one does have a remote start. It's got that good 3.6 V6 motor underneath the hood, which is, I think that motor is actually rated like a 300 to 305 horsepower, so plenty of horsepower there if you've got a small boat or a small camper that you need to pull within reason. Why, you can certainly do that. And like I said, it's only got 48,000 miles on it, so I mean, a lot of miles left in this Ram 1500, and somebody is going to enjoy this one for less than $29,500. So I think that's another good buy right there.
0: Absolutely.
1: And that was a, in fact, all three of these are accident-free, and this one wasn't actually a local trade, so it's been around in the area. Now, next up, and maybe you're wanting to maybe take it one step further, maybe you're needing a pickup truck to, well, you should have already left with your livestock this morning for the state fair, but maybe you need to go next week, and you're looking for a pickup truck, to pull a little bit more than what the half ton will do. Well, we got a nice diamond black 2025 Ram 2500, and it's also the Bighorn package. So if you're looking for a workhorse but want a little bit of a nice cab on the inside, why, pay attention to this one. You do have heated cloth seats in the front along with the heated steering wheel. It's got the blind spot warning system with it. It is a full crew cab, four-wheel drive crew cab. It's got some good-looking polished aluminum wheels underneath of it. And you do have a power seat on with this one. It's got the spray-in bed liner in it to kind of help protect the interior of the bed. Of course, it does have all three of these. Got actually the backup camera. This one also has the remote start. And this one, it is set up for the fifth wheel, a fifth wheel hitch or the fifth wheel gooseneck along with the tow package as well. So it's already set up for that. It does have tilt steering and cruise control, and it's got the big 6.4 V8 gas motor underneath the hood. So plenty of horsepower there to move whatever trailer you've got to hook on behind it within reason. Why, it can certainly do that. It put this baby to work. I mean, it would make somebody a good workhorse and a good looking one too. And like I said, nice little comfortable cab to sit in too. So even if you're in construction, why, it'll give you a nice little cab to ride in on your next job or on your way to work. So, and somebody, like I said, this is a 2025 Ram 2500. Somebody's going to enjoy this one for less than $45,000. So there's what we got today, Emily. So come on out and see us, and we'll see what we can do.
0: What a great lineup. Lots of choices, and that's what I like. I like to have a choice.
1: Well, I would like to think so. And like I said, I think there's a truck there for about anybody. And, you know, I've said this before, if one of these three don't quite cut what you're looking for, why, come on out and see us. I'm pretty confident that we've got something in our inventory that we can bring in here for you from one of the other lots and put you down the road, and then you'll just be smiling from ear to ear.
0: All right. Now, Mark, are you State Fair's kicking off soon. Are you headed to the State Fair this year?
1: Well, yes, I am. We're going up tomorrow to watch. Actually, the grandkids are showing in the open cattle show tomorrow, and then the showmanship is tomorrow afternoon and evening. And then the 4-H part of it, the cattle show is Saturday and Sunday. So I'm going to kind of skip the Saturday show, and they're coming home tomorrow night. But we're going to be up there tomorrow and taking in the fair. And I don't know, I think we got the possibility of going the next weekend, too, for another event. So
0: very good.
1: Yeah, we're gonna take it in. So
0: that's right. Anything that you most look forward to when going up to the State Fair?
1: Well, I really don't, other than for some strange reason, I do enjoy the Carney's Italian dogs, or the Italian sausages.
0: With all the stuff on top?
1: That's exactly right. But you know what? The grandkids, I mean, they have to, they always hit me up for the dairy bar, too. So
0: that's where it's at. A grilled cheese and a chocolate shake, nothing better.
1: That's exactly right. And you know what? I think they've added something to the menu, too, as well. I don't want to throw it out there because I'm not exactly sure, but it seems like last year they had a different little treat going on up there, too. So
0: They always have a special flavor every year, and I don't remember. I feel like maybe it's blueberry this year. I could be wrong, so don't take my word for that at all. But, yeah, they always have a little special something, so.
1: That could very well be it. But and you know what? I know the trend started up there, but I've never had one. I guess one of these days I'm going to have to try the old donut cheeseburger.
0: You know, I just can't do it. I look at it, and then I'm like, ew.
1: I don't know about ew, but I just feel like doing something like that. I mean, I'm not exactly saying I'm going to say that I'm a saint when it comes to nutrition, but I would just feel like if I bought something like that and started and took one bite into it, I'd feel something pecking on my shoulder, and I'd turn around and be my doctor.
0: It could happen. I looked this up while we were talking, and this year's shake at the dairy bar is a blueberry raspberry milkshake.
1: Oh, that's interesting.
0: Yeah.
1: It's a neat little treat, so perfect.
0: And
1: This year when Grandpa gets hit up for the dairy bar, I may just have to join him and get something along with him.
0: That's right. I always say, too, I feel like it's the most affordable food there at the dairy bar.
1: You know what? You'd be surprised up there. I mean, if you hunt and pick, you could find some bargains up there. It's not everything's not all sky high, so... Yeah, there are some bargains up there.
0: You are right. And they have you're right, they have an extra treat this year. They have their featured grilled cheese this year is the Big Dill. It has a little bit of dill pickle, a little bit of dill seasoning on sourdough bread with Gouda and cheddar cheese.
1: Ooh.
0: Yeah, I'm not sure about that. I think I'll stick to my cheddar and wheat, but, you know.
1: That sounds interesting.
0: Something for everyone, right?
1: Yeah, there is. So,
0: very good. Well, Mark, how late are you there tonight at Byright?
1: We're here till 6 tonight. Back in tomorrow. Tomorrow, Friday, is 8 to 6 as well. And then Saturday, we'll be here from 8 to 4. So, yep, come on out and see us. And, hey, before we sign off, I did want to throw out there, anybody sees Katie McCammon out today, my nephew's wife, if you see Katie McCammon out there today, I wish her a happy, you know what, she's related, but really not that close or anything. So, happy 40th birthday, Katie. So, like I said, you see her out there and about, I wish her a happy birthday.
0: All right, Mark, thanks so much. We hope you guys have a great day over at Byright. Enjoy the sunshine before the rain moves in.
1: All right, you too, Emily. We'll talk to you tomorrow.
0: Thank you. Bye.
1: Thank you. Bye.
0: It's 8:45 on Tree Country 1330. We've had...

0: could stand on the side of the road and watch every other vehicle looking down into their lap as they're passing us. You know what they're looking at. They're looking at their phone.
1: Phones. On their phones, not paying attention.
2: Phones. I'm not a mathematician, but I say probably about 80% of the people who pass me are on their telephones.
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12: Gracias. Every school day is a chance to become a better version of you. We wish you all the best school year from WTRE. Hard to believe school is back in session. City kids are back. This is their third day, and county kids had for their first day yesterday, so second day they're back in gear. And I heard it was a great day at all schools yesterday. Everybody had a great first day, so we're glad that they're back. It seems a little bit early in my opinion, but my opinion doesn't count, so that's okay. They're back. They're ready to roll. They're doing their thing. It's real hard for me to sit in here with the sun shining. So to be a child sitting in the school with the sun and the weather being nice.
13: Fast the summer, I thought. It just seemed like
12: it was a fast one. I was somewhere last week at a different, not in Indiana, and they do summer break July and August. And I kind of like that idea because June's still a little cool. It's always rainy. Like, they don't really get June to be kids.
13: Yeah, once June's finished, it's just that quick little real summer thing. We're having trouble.
12: Oh, for some reason, talking to the red one.
14: Yeah, that better?
12: Do that.
14: Okay, yeah. We'll go that route. All right. No, it seems like it's just been such a... The whole year's gone quick, though, when you stop and think about it.
12: I know.
14: And then somebody posted something about Christmas, and I thought they should be thumped in the back of the head right now. The sunshine, it's 90 degrees. We don't want to talk about that, so...
12: I know, but you were just telling me how you didn't want it to be 90 degrees. And
14: I don't.
12: But everybody you cannot have it all every way you want it. Just doesn't work.
14: Everybody thinks, and I am... I am a 72 degrees, low humidity, blue sky girl. That's just how.
12: Well, you
14: I just wish I could figure out.
12: Five of those days a year.
14: I will. May was beautiful. Remember how much it was
12: May
14: a little cooler.
12: Beautiful.
14: It was very nice in early nice. June. But we'll get through this because fall's coming. I do love fall.
12: It is. That's the mayor said this morning. He heard that the pumpkin spice stuff comes out late. Two more weeks.
14: I would match.
12: Debuts.
14: Well, you and I were in. Actually, remember we were getting ready for the 4th of July stuff, and we're at one of the stores that carries all the seasonal things, and
12: yes,
14: they already had.
12: It was out.
14: They had all their fall things and Christmas trees up.
12: Well, I'll tell you,
14: and that was early July.
12: I'm a frequent. I frequently go to the Dollar General. That would be my store.
14: That's
12: choice
14: your go-to, isn't
12: when
14: it?
12: When I don't have to, I don't like to go to the big stores. But listen, they have got the cutest ghosts right now, and
14: they
12: have lots of pink, like lots of little pink.
14: I got
12: ghosts.
14: A pink pumpkin the other day.
12: You did.
14: There.
12: It's too early to buy that.
14: Well, I put it. I got it for down the road.
12: Well,
14: but
12: I didn't feel like they should have it out yet. It's very tempting to buy.
14: I actually was talking to Jackie at Dollar General because the pumpkin was really cute. But she told me is it Christmas stuff will be out around Labor Day, I think.
12: Oh. Well, yeah. Taylor Hawk was in with Dog-Eared Pages yesterday.
14: Yeah.
12: Yeah. And that, you know, she's been doing this a year now, so adjusting to the retail world of thinking ahead, like sure. We're already thinking fall and Christmas. So her Halloween stuff is in. So mm-hmm. Halloween books are out, and whatever's in the store is that.
14: That's
12: so
14: it.
12: So if you're after some of the Halloween stuff.
14: I'm sure probably retail-wise, though, they have to think 6 months yeah. in advance.
12: And so she said she thought probably the end of next month we would start to see Christmas pop out.
14: Seriously.
12: Yeah.
14: Wow.
12: So just get ready.
14: It's coming.
12: It's coming.
14: You know, we're always all surprised, like, oh my gosh, it's time for Christmas. But you know what?
12: It comes every year.
14: Every year it's the same. Same round.
12: That's right.
14: So
12: we have a lot of year left to go. So football's going to start here August 21st. Mm-hmm. We'll be opening football games for WTRE and the local high school football. So North and South are going to face off against each other at South Decatur this year because that's their opening.
14: That's their
12: every year is their bucket game. So we're excited for football to be back. We've got Power of the Past that same weekend. Hard to believe.
14: I know. That's coming up. Starts. Oh, I got my 19th,
12: I think. Mm-hmm. Yeah, and then we will have Fall Festival in September. So, and then October hits, and Westport, I believe, has their Fall Festival.
14: Yes, they've got
12: in
14: a Fall
12: October.
14: Festival.
12: Mm-hmm. And then November will be Thanksgiving.
14: Yep.
12: There you go.
14: I got to get back with Mark Carmen, but he did give me a little bit of heads up on some of the music coming to the Tree City Fall Festival, and we'll be getting that detailed, and I think we're going to be able to get an interview with a couple of the entertainers that will be there, so it sounds like they've got a really cool event planned for this year, kind of.
12: And don't forget, this weekend is the Watermelon Fest at High Point Event, so this is their first community event since they're the new owners, so take a drive out and enjoy the
14: Oh, I saw, I love this, because it's free. It's a family event.
12: There are things to purchase there.
14: Right.
12: You can just go.
14: You don't pay an admission at all to get into it. And they're having a kids zone with a lot of different things for that. And they've got the live music, and it sounds like they've got some really nice stuff. But somebody did ask, are you really going to have watermelon? Because we've been fooled before. And when they were in the other day, Carter says he's handled at least 100 watermelons planning for that day. So, yes, there will be watermelon. And there will be a seed spitting contest for the kiddos.
12: At 4 o'clock is competition time. Mm-hmm. And I think Carter has put a lot of time and effort into the competitions. So take your kiddos out there. And
14: curious because they're going to have the guests the weight of the watermelon.
12: Yeah.
14: I think that's fun. Because
12: I think we could do that pretty good.
14: Yeah. So that's a really nice event for, especially with kids just going back to school. It's kind of a nice family day out to just, you know, kind of keep soaking up what summer we got. So.
12: I always tell people, though, when they say there's not anything to do, I beg to differ.
14: There are things.
12: Because we very rarely find a weekend that there is not something to go and do. So if you're not sure, check out our website. Peg keeps it up to date with the community calendar because there is something.
14: Always
12: something going on.
14: The library is another one that has just continuous calendar of things for everything from our littles all the way up to the adults. So there is, I agree with you, lots of things. The Adult Center. Sarah keeps things hopping over there. I do want to put this out there. I know that there was discussion earlier because John is fading. He's transitioning out of the euchre.
12: He is.
14: But Deanna's husband, Jamie Barnett, has graciously said he would help because I think there were a lot of people enjoying it. So we want to make sure that everybody knows that we'll continue on that first Saturday of the month.
12: Last Saturday, and it went off well. I might have voluntold him he was going to do that. But he did a great job with it.
14: Yeah. Understood it went well, but I know there was just a little confusion as to whether it was going forward or not, but it definitely is. So for all of you euchre players.
12: When Sarah was in, she said that was it. It was done. And then after we went off the air and I said, oh, Sarah, I think I have somebody that can do this for you. And so, euchre's back on and it'll be back in September for everybody to enjoy. So,
14: yeah, it'll be good. So it'll be Labor Day before we know it.
12: It's not far away.
14: It is not.
12: I heard a rumor.
14: You did?
12: Yeah.
14: Uh-oh.
12: I heard there might be a movie coming back.
14: There might be. You know, we've had the summer to really try to figure out what we wanted to do with the senior movie, and we missed everybody because
12: that was my social day of the month, and you took it.
14: I'm going to say Mitch took it.
12: We'll blame it on Mitch.
14: Yeah, but, you know, we've been at Wolf Theaters off and on for years with our movies, and we just really looked forward to it every month and had such a good time. And we thought about it, and the construction thing kind of bugged us this summer because...
12: Let's rephrase that.
14: Well, you know, nobody wants to have to deal with driving through all that. And, you know, but State Road 3 is open.
12: All the way to Rushville.
14: And we had a big invitation from Mitch and the Princess Theater up there to please at least come and try it out for a senior movie, because I think they miss us too.
12: Well, who wouldn't miss us?
14: Yeah. So the very last Thursday of August. Which,
12: oh, you're pulling the trigger fast.
14: I am. I think that we, I think we're all ready.
12: I just want to tell you how easy. You're going to get on State Road 3.
14: And go north.
12: And you're going to go north. And the Princess Theater sits on the right side of it. Mm-hmm. There's plenty of parking on the street. There's a parking lot across from it.
14: Yeah.
12: And they have the same great popcorn.
14: Yes,
12: that's
14: they
12: the
14: do.
12: Important part.
14: Yeah, it is. So we're going to do it, guys. So the one thing we need to know, we need a few choices on movies.
12: That's right, some movie suggestions.
14: What would you like to see? I know
12: it's a little bit of a drive. But it gives us the opportunity.
14: There's some things to do between here and there, too.
12: There are things to do between here and there. It gives us the opportunity to support another community that is close to us. They're in our region. It's like Batesville and Shelbyville. All of the towns work together on several things. So we're just going to take the opportunity to pop ourselves right up there in Rush County and discover all the great things. And, you know, there's some new lunch spots
14: and get
12: up
14: together.
12: There.
14: Yeah, and be together for a little while. So, yeah, there are some lunch spots that, kind of something a little different once in a while.
12: I'm going to get to Kathy's heart, just say just right.
14: Oh, yeah. Yeah, those french fries at Just Right are my favorite. And there are some really neat shops, and there's some really super nice folks up there. So we're going to spread the love a little bit and head to Rushville for senior movie.
12: Okay, so senior movie coming back what day?
14: It looks like it is the 27th of August. It's on a Thursday morning. The movie will start at 10:30 instead of 10.
12: And it's still going to coincide with breakfast at the senior center, but we've pushed it to 10:30. So there is no rushing. You finish your breakfast, you make your way to Rushville. We're going to meet you there just like we did at Wolf Theaters, and we're going to have a great movie and a great time.
14: Yeah, so looking forward to it. We'll put some stuff out there on our website and Facebook. And like I said, we want suggestions on movies, so call and leave a message.
12: Let's just do Toy Story 5.
14: I saw it.
12: I haven't yet.
14: James and I went to see that.
12: He told me that he would go with me and see it again.
14: I would go see it again. Yeah. Well, and you know what intrigued me is I love Toy Story, number one, but then the Taylor Swift song that came out with it, and I just fell in love with that song. And so I told James, I said, I have to see the movie because I have to hear the song in the movie. He's like, well, I'll go with you. So we went to see it, but it is sweet, and I loved it. And so, yeah, at some point that might be a nice Christmas time movie.
12: It might be. Yeah. So, yeah, we're looking for movie suggestions. Dave Smith, you can make it to Rushville and go to the movie. Do not let Karen down.
14: That's right.
12: They've been to a lot of movies this year, and this was a first for Dave. He's not a movie goer.
14: I know. But and we've loved having him.
12: I am confident he can drive her right up there to Rushville. Yeah.
14: And if he would like to make a suggestion on a movie, I absolutely would love to have it. So leave it on our voicemail. Call Peg's here in the mornings. Leave it with her. You can text me, Emily. You can Facebook message us. You name it. But we'd love to hear it. So
12: I've had a lot of questions about it in all my different lives.
14: Mm-hmm.
12: When? Yeah. So now is the time. It's coming out. We're looking forward to seeing you. So
14: yeah,
12: let's do it.
14: We just got to pick a movie, guys.
12: That's the hard part.
14: I know.
12: Well, getting you to, you're the chief.
14: I'm the chief. Well, I even asked Mitch, and he hasn't given me anything concrete yet on some suggestions. So I know we had we had a real variety of things that were mentioned, and we've seen a lot of different things.
12: We have.
14: So now's your time to speak up as we go forward with it.
12: James and I were watching 8 Seconds last night.
14: I love that one.
12: I do too, but we showed that not very long ago. Have we shown Pure Country by George Strait?
14: I was thinking we did, because I think all our ladies really wanted that one.
12: Goodness.
14: I know it.
12: Almost Famous.
14: I watch
12: That's
14: it again,
12: a good
14: too.
12: One.
14: Yeah. There's a lot of good pretty woman. I love, did we, we've watched Hope Floats.
12: We watched Hope Floats.
14: Did we watch, and I know when Halloween comes, my favorite's Practical Magic, so we'll probably do that one.
12: I don't
14: one
12: know
14: again.
12: Why.
14: I don't either, but I love
12: I'm
14: it.
12: I'm not a fan of that movie, but.
14: I love the witches when they float down off of the rooftop.
12: Oh, okay. We watch it for that scene.
14: We do. We love that. But, yeah, there's a lot of good stuff out there. Have we seen Driving Miss Daisy?
12: Yes.
14: We've Fried been. Green Tomatoes. Yes.
12: Worms Start Digging. I think we maybe should do Almost Famous. I love that movie.
14: We might do that.
12: Pretty Woman's a really good one, too. Love
14: it
12: that
14: is.
12: Movie.
14: Yep. I like Runaway Bride, which I think is...
12: That's a good one.
14: Yeah, that's a very good. So there's a lot of...
12: We've got choices. Mm-hmm. Get ready.
14: We need suggestions.
12: All right. It's 9 o'clock on Tree Country 1330. Coming up at 9:15 this morning, we'll have Brett Olyphant, see how things are going over there. They had a... they have a CPR class coming up, I think. That
14: they
12: is today,
14: yeah.
12: I believe. So we'll see how things are rocking and rolling over at Brett Olyphant right after the news.
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16: On Wednesday, Governor Mike Braun declared a new statewide energy emergency and reinstituted his suspension of Indiana's gasoline usage tax and gasoline excise tax through September 5th, continuing nation-leading relief for Hoosiers from high gas prices. Governor Braun stated that new conditions that continue to disrupt global energy distribution provide a new basis for a suspension of gas taxes. Affordability is my top priority, and my gas tax suspensions deliver the cheapest gas in America for Hoosiers all summer. I'm keeping those savings going for Hoosier families, and my recommended budget will tap our reserves to keep state and local infrastructure projects fully funded. This new energy emergency is prompted by new disruptions to global oil shipping lanes in recent weeks in the Black Sea Kerch Strait as the Russian-Ukraine conflict has escalated into maritime drone battles and the disruption to the Alberta oil sands region from Canadian wildfires. These disruptions have created new pressures on fuel prices that are driving the price of gas for Hoosiers to unnatural levels outside the norm of standard economic conditions. This new energy emergency will take effect on August 7th following the expiration of the current emergency. Both gas taxes will again be suspended through September 5th in all 92 counties, resulting in separate suspensions that are consecutive. Governor Braun will reevaluate in 30 days to determine whether another pause is necessary. The new energy emergency provides a 120-day window of authority.
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18: WTRE's weather forecast for Thursday calls for partly sunny skies and a high of 84. For Thursday evening, isolated thunderstorms and scattered showers are likely with a low of 69. For Friday, scattered thunderstorms are in the weather forecast with a high of 84.
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1: Tree Country 1330 WTRE, it's 9:17. We've got Brett Olyphant with us this morning. Good morning.
2: Good morning.
3: You guys always have so much going on.
2: We do. I actually, we are having our ground for change right now, and they're doing a de-escalation class this morning.
1: Which is very cool. Great yes. class to offer.
2: It is. It is. I was a little sad I'm having to miss out on part of it, but I will catch the notes later.
1: Now, who is teaching that class for you guys?
2: That is the crisis intervention team with the Sheriff's Department.
1: And, I mean, that's been such a cool addition to our community anyway, so.
2: It is. It's something that you don't really know it's there until you're, you know.
1: And so, and unless you need it, you don't know you need it, and then
2: absolutely, and then once you know it's there, it's great to know.
1: It is. You guys have a CPR class coming up tonight?
2: We do. Dawn is actually our new volunteer coordinator, is teaching that. She topped the staff last night, so we got to be the guinea pigs.
1: How did it go for you?
2: It was great. There were 8 of us who took it. Only took a couple hours to get us all the way through it, and then she's doing a class tonight for the community. There's a couple spots left. Dawn's a good teacher. I've done CPR a few times in the class, but it's always good to, you know, refresh on that every few years. So,
1: and again, one of those skills that until you need it.
2: You hope you never need it.
1: That's right. But
2: I hope not.
1: But when the moment comes,
2: we'll be glad we all took it. So, yes, we're very glad that she's doing that for us.
1: Very cool. Any openings left for tonight's class?
2: Yes, we've got a couple. So if people would like to come, we just ask they call the office today and let us know, because she can only take about up to 10 just because she only has so many mannequins.
1: That's right. And you got to do your chest compressions.
2: Yes.
1: Very good. What else has been going on at Bread of Life?
2: Well, we actually had our clothing giveaway last week. So over at Garments of Grace, they were looking to switch out the closet from summer wear to the fall. So she had 64 people come in last week to get clothes. So she was very busy.
1: That is amazing.
2: Yes. So we were glad to be able to kind of get everybody, I would say, back to school ready, but we carry adult clothing, but back for fall ready.
1: That's right. Whether it be a job or
2: absolutely
1: just making sure we're clothed and warm and all of those things.
2: Absolutely. So that was great. We were so glad to get people in, and we're planning, you know, kind of looking towards the fall. We've got CPR tonight. In September is the food preservation class with the Extension office. So that's September 3rd. We have a local hairdresser. Her name is Susan. She comes every fourth Wednesday now and provides free haircuts for patrons. So that's been wonderful. That was great. She came in, you know, every fourth Wednesday. So right before back to school, we've had her come in, and she's coming here a couple weeks again. And
1: that's awesome.
2: Yeah, we're glad to be able to offer that. It's just, you know, one of those little things that, you know, most of us don't think about going to the hairdresser every month or two, but, you know, it can be a huge blessing to just be like, hey, would you like to get your hair trimmed? So, you know, we're very thankful she comes and does that. And we have the cell phone program. Amy, I believe it's Spencer Hicks, is running that. She's been coming pretty much every Wednesday. The fair and stuff threw her schedule off a little bit, but she comes and sits at Bread of Life at the table, and individuals who qualify can work with her on if they need to work on getting a cell phone and service set up. So that's been really great. It's not through Bread of Life, but we just, you know,
1: provide her a resource.
2: Yes, we provide her a table, and she comes in, and, you know, she usually lets us know if she's not able to come, but most Wednesdays she's been there, and we've been able to help a lot of people get connected that way. So that's been great.
1: Very good. You guys, as always, are serving a lot of people. Do we know number is staying pretty consistent?
2: It is. Actually, I was actually speaking to Melissa about this yesterday. We were actually a little up in July. It is a little bit of a, you know, a longer month, and with the summer, I think we saw a few more people come in, so numbers were definitely up a little bit. So we were grateful for extra volunteers that came in. Still, if people would like to come in, we are getting a lot of produce, which, don't get me wrong, we are very grateful for, but that does take extra hands.

0: weekends to kind of get it, you know, prepped and put away. So, you know, if people are available Mondays and Wednesdays, they want to come in and food prep, you know. If you're one of those, we have people who have, who love doing things like, you know, shucking corn for hours on end. I have a nephew who finds that very fun, actually, but he's a little young. But yeah, if Mondays and Wednesday mornings, bored, maybe sent the kids back to school and you're already tired of your quiet house. I can't imagine that's the case, though.
1: Not quite yet. Maybe next week.
0: Maybe not quite yet. But yeah, we love to have people come and help us out.
1: And you guys offer a different shift, so you kind of work with everyone so that if they can get in there, you get them there and have a job for them.
0: We do. We have people who come in as early as 6 a.m. There's Melissa kind of calls them her 6 a.m. club. She is always there very early, and she has a few people who want to come in before work, and they will work on some projects, do some food prep. We have teams coming in on Tuesdays that'll help her with making our homemade noodles that will dry and use for the turkey noodle dinner, things like that, and different meals. So a lot of people have a lot of fun making the noodles. I'm personally a little worried that I will accidentally break a noodle machine.
1: I can understand the fear.
0: Yeah, a little bit. But we have teams that come in on Tuesday. We have teams that come in Monday, Wednesday mornings to help prep. We have teams that come in the afternoons to serve or drive it around and help deliver. We've even had some students who have come and sat at some of the open houses for the schools to kind of let people know we're here. So we have a little something for everybody.
1: Very good. If people are interested, how can they get a hold of you guys for volunteering?
0: So the best way is probably just to call the office. And we are at 812-663-1055. If you're reaching out to Garments of Grace, she does have her own cell phone, and it's 812-560-3728. She's also someone who, you know, uses a lot of volunteer help. It's usually just Katie over, you know, sorting all that clothes out. It can be a lot, so she always can use a helping hand to get her stuff organized when she gets donations in.
1: And taking donations now for fall clothing, I know she tries to stay in season just because of space.
0: Yes, we do try to stay in season. So we're looking more towards the fall, towards the winter. If people go on Facebook, I tend to try to keep that updated. I actually believe just last week we posted a list from Katie. She gave us a list of things that she needs currently. A lot of her current needs was tending towards men's clothing. So I was teasing my own husband that he needs to work on cleaning out his closet because we had a lot of men's clothing needs. But she and Katie is great about giving very specific things, like, you know, specifically need these sizes or these types of clothes. So, you know, if we follow us on Facebook, we'll put that up there. If you have questions, let us know, and we will, you know, we'll connect with you. And if we are not the right person for it, we will try to find a good home for it.
1: Very good. Farmers Feeding the Flock currently underway.
0: Yes, we are almost halfway to our goal for this year. So we are very glad about that. Cornerstone has been great to work with. They've been helping us out a lot this year. I can't say I know too much about the intricacies of the planning process, but they have been awesome explaining it to us. And they planted two different types of corn out at their field. They've got Mr. Jim Stewart put the sign out there. It's at 421 South and County Road 480. So if people are just stopping by, they want to look at how the corn's doing. I've been told it's doing very well. And we're looking forward to doing the harvest celebration here in the fall.
1: All right. If people would still, there's still acres available to sponsor for that?
0: Right? Yeah. If you go to our website, there's a whole page dedicated to information if you want to know more about the program, how it works. The Daily News actually just ran an article, so thank you to you all for that. And we kind of keep people posted through different channels as well. But if you ever also have any questions beyond that, you can always give us a call. We're happy to answer questions. If some people aren't comfortable doing the online donations, that's fine. We do have a P.O. box that people are more than welcome to mail things in. It's the most secure way to get things to us. You can always stop in our office. You know, whatever is best, we will work with you to make it work.
1: Any other news from Bread of Life coming up?
0: Well, like we said, we always have volunteer spots, so if people are interested, we've got RISE classes that are coming up through September and October. We're working on planning out next year, so we will...
1: Crazy to think, isn't it?
0: I know, it's only August, but it's already August.
1: It's already August, that's right.
0: So we're working on next year a little bit already, so we will hopefully get that out somewhat soon to let people know it's kind of next year's. And speaking of thinking ahead already, Melissa's already planning out her fall baking. She is planning on starting to make pies soon, and is in need of brown sugar. So if people are like, that's a question we get often, you know, what's something we could pick up for you, or, you know, we're doing a drive, a lot of back to school. Brown sugar and green beans is two of the things that we use a lot.
1: Okay.
0: And we are currently low on. We also have an Amazon wish list. So if you're like me and you're just like...
1: Way easier to do that.
0: It's absolutely way easier. And then it ships right to us and you don't even have to leave your house. I am a big Amazon wish list shopper. So we have that set up. It's so easy.
1: And just search Bread of Life?
0: Yes. If you just search Bread of Life, we have that shared out to the public. We post it every so often on our Facebook, too, if you go back through there. And Melissa will update that from everything. It's an odd list. We have everything from, you know, kitchen tools to magic erasers, and we use them all.
1: That's right. And you think about just what it takes to make your home kitchen work, and you multiply that by a lot more people.
0: Yes.
1: It requires a lot.
0: Yes. You know, we put a giant package of gravy on there the one day, and I joked with Melissa that I'm sure if people look through this wish list, they think, okay, you know, large box of gravy, but, you know, hey, they sell it on Amazon.
1: That's right. That's all that matters.
0: Yes. Absolutely.
1: If you are someone out there that is needing a meal, that's what Bread of Life is there for. When do you guys serve?
0: So we serve Monday, Wednesdays, and Thursdays, 3 to 5. 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Yeah, every Monday, Wednesday, Thursday from 3 to 5. 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She operates by appointment. So if you call or text Miss Katie, needing any clothing for job, back to school, getting ready for, you know, changing seasons, you know, we would love to get you in.
1: All right. Well, you guys do great things over there. It's always, you guys are always busy and always have something happening. So make sure if you're out there listening and food insecurity is an issue, that's what Bread of Life is here for in this community.
0: Absolutely.
1: All right. Well, thanks for being in this morning. Phone number if they need to call and contact Bread of Life.
0: So our office number is 812-663-1055. And if you're looking for Garments of Grace, it's 812-560-3728.
1: And they're going to find you where?
0: At 720 East Randall.
1: All right. Thank you so much. We appreciate your updates and all you do for the community.
0: Thank you.
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0: We could stand on the side of the road and watch every other vehicle looking down into their lap as they're passing us. You know what they're looking at. They're looking at their phone.
1: Phones. On their phones, not paying attention. 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
3: On August 4th, 2026, members of the Indiana Internet Crimes Against Children Task Force served a search warrant on County Road 1300 North in Batesville, Indiana, during an investigation involving a Batesville resident allegedly possessing child sexual abuse material. Detectives from the ICAC Task Force initiated the investigation after receiving multiple cyber tips from the National Center for Missing and Exploited Children about a particular Internet account likely in possession of child sexual abuse material. ICAC detectives immediately began working to identify the owner of the account and to confirm that the media was child sexual abuse material. During the investigation, the task force identified the suspect as Evan Warner, age 32, of Batesville, Indiana. Following the serving of the search warrant, Warner was arrested and transported to the Ripley County Jail on a preliminary charge of possession of child sexual abuse material, a level 4 felony. The Indiana State Police ICAC Unit, Indiana State Police District 42 Investigations Bureau, Indiana State Police District 42 Enforcement Bureau, the Indiana State Police Digital Forensics Unit, Indiana State Police Polygraph Unit, and Indiana State Police SWAT assisted in the execution of the search warrant. The Indiana Internet Crimes Against Children Task Force is a multi-agency task force led by the Indiana State Police. The task force serves to conduct investigations into reports of child sexual exploitation, enticement by predators, and the production and distribution of child sexual abuse material, apprehend and prosecute offenders, and educate the public on how to prevent online child victimization. Each year, Indiana ICAC investigators from around the state evaluate thousands of tips, investigate hundreds of cases, and rescue dozens of children from ongoing sexual abuse. The Indiana ICAC Task Force encourages Hoosiers to report online exploitation, solicitation, and enticement-type crimes against children to the National Center for Missing and Exploited Children. The NCMEC website can be accessed through the ICAC Task Force website. To report a crime with your child as a victim involving the Internet or other electronic means, please contact your local Indiana law enforcement agency. To learn more about the efforts of the Indiana ICAC, visit InternetCrimesAgainstKids.com. For WTRE News, this is Kathy Firstman.
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5: WTRE's weather forecast for Thursday calls for partly sunny skies and a high of 84. For Thursday evening, isolated thunderstorms and scattered showers are likely with a low of 69. For Friday, scattered thunderstorms are in the weather forecast with a high of 84.
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2: 97-year-old Wing Walker breaks her own world record, posted on UPI.com August 5th by Ben Hooper. A British woman broke her own Guinness World Record when she went wing walking at the age of 97, just 1 year after suffering a stroke. Betty Bromage, who has been wing walking 6 times since she was 87, completed her latest stunt on Tuesday when she was 97 years old and 127 days old. The successful outing broke her own Guinness World Record for the oldest female wing walker. She previously set the record at the age of 93 in 2022. Bromage suffered a stroke in August of 2025 that still affects her speech. Her wing walk raised money for the stroke unit at the Cheltenham General Hospital, where she was cared for last year. For more information about this 97-year-old wing walker who broke her own record, check out UPI.com.
3: 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Watkins Hydrosteam, 812-614-0032.
2: WTRE's weather forecast for Thursday calls for partly sunny skies and a high of 84. For Thursday evening, isolated thunderstorms and scattered showers are likely with a low of 69. For Friday, scattered thunderstorms are in the weather forecast with a high of 84.
4: Why passing the farm down to the next generation has become a major concern. I'm C.J. Miller, and this is Hoosier Ag Today News.
5: Well, a lot of larger farms are multiple generation, and that can be a very challenging process, even in the best of times.
4: And that's Dr. Michael Langemeyer, director of Purdue University's Center for Commercial Agriculture. According to Purdue's latest Ag Economy Barometer survey, farm transition has emerged as a top long-term concern, with nearly 1 in 5 producers citing succession planning as their biggest hurdle.
5: Tracing out that management transfer process between the older generation and the younger generation, it's something that sounds simple, but it's not.
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4: 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I'm C.J. 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
2: 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It is time now for Billy Joe's Boombox. Thank you so much for listening this week. It is the first week of August and the first week of going back to school. And I look up national days to see if we have a really good reason to celebrate August 6th here on Billy Joe's Boombox. And we do. It's National Root Beer Float Day and National Wiggle Your Toes Day. So you can wiggle your toes while you're listening to Billy Joe's Boombox and drinking your root beer float. Highly recommend it. On today's Billy Joe's Boombox, we have new songs from Ashley McBride and Buffalo Traffic Jam, as well as Tyler Hubbard and Cameron Whitcomb. A new one from Kenny Chesney's new album, as well as a remix from Dina Carter and a re-release from Wade Hayes. But first, a song that's been covered so many times, but I think this one's my favorite. It's Martina McBride with Two More Bottles of Wine. On Tree Country 1330 WTRE, it's Billy Joe's Boombox.

was Ashley Cook on Tree Country 1330 WTRE, Famous to Francis. You're hearing it here first, and it is one of the new singles as she is about to release her self-titled album, Ashley Cook, on August 14th. It has 15 songs on it, including the one you just heard, Famous to Francis. Before that, Wyatt Flores with his new single, Hate Myself, and Riley Green with Imagine That. As promised, Kenny Chesney has a new album out, and this song is from Silver Sands in Marina that is due to be released on September 25th. You're hearing it here first. It's Burn My Boat. On Tree Country 1330 WTRE, you're listening to Billy Joe's Boombox.

Cameron Whitcomb on Tree Country 1330 WTRE. You just heard Want for Nothing off of his new album, The Hard Way, Complete Edition, that was released on July 31st. You also heard Tucker Wetmore with Crazy to Yourself. Tucker Wetmore has an EP out. It has six songs on it. It's called Sunburn Mixtape. And that's the kind of album you need as you're wrapping up the summer. Coming up next, it's The Remix. It's Dina Carter and Deer Rock with Strawberry Wine on Tree Country 1330 WTRE. Love.

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2: On behalf of the Decatur County Soil and Water Conservation District and the Conservation Cropping Systems Initiative, I would like to invite everyone to our Profitable Soil Health Systems Field Day. 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Our host will be Gordon and Jeff Smiley of Smiley Brothers Farms. We have an outstanding set of speakers, including David Kleinsmith with Progressive Agronomy Consulting from Illinois, Ray Archuleta, a rancher and professional soil scientist and soil health mentor from Missouri, and Baron Deck, a Decatur County farmer. Baron has provided sheep that have been on site grazing a 12-ray cover crop mix since July to showcase enhanced grazing management systems with cover crops. We will have soil pits, field demonstrations, and analysis. So please join us for an exciting and educational day with the opportunity to ask questions and better understand soil systems. A catered lunch will be provided at the site. 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To RSVP or for more information, contact our office at 1333 North Liberty Circle East or by calling 812-663-8685 extension 3.
0: This hour brought to you by El Chile Poblano, 1921 North Greensboro Crossing next to the DG. 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

Tyler Hubbard with 902-180. Tyler Hubbard released that single on July 31st. It is a single release. We haven't had an album release from Tyler Hubbard since 2024's Strong. Those rumors about reuniting with his Florida Georgia Line partner, Brian Kelly, but we'll just have to wait and see. For now, I think the song 902-180 will do just fine. Billy Strings before that with Milltown Flood and Zach John King with How Not To. Zach John King has a new album, I'm What You Get, coming out on August 28th, and it includes the song you heard here first on Billy Joe's Boombox, How Not To. Buffalo Traffic Jam is our toss-up tune for the day. They could be considered folk, Americana, or country. But you're going to hear Luckiest Man Alive here first on Tree Country 1330 WTRE. It's Billy Joe's Boombox.

Country 1330 WTRE. You're listening to Billy Joe's Boombox. Thank you very much. Wade Hayes released the album The Best of Wade Hayes Revisited on July 31st. It has 8 songs on it, including the one you just heard, The Day She Left Tulsa. Before that, Ashley McBride with 10 to Midnight. And that is another single from her Wild album that was released on May 8th. Well, that is all the time I have for today. But before I go and we wrap up with a throwback tune, let's talk about the Billboard Hot 100 for this week. At number one is Ella Langley with Choosing Texas. This is her first week at number one, but she's been on the charts for 41 weeks. Morgan Wallen is new at number two with Been By Now. Taylor Swift is dropping to number three with I Knew It, I Knew You. Ella Langley and Morgan Wallen hold at number four with I Can't Love You Anymore. And then Stella Lefty has also dropped to number five with Boston. But I thought we would go out with Wade Hayes and a song from his debut album. And it's also on the Revisited Best Of. It's Don't Stop. On Tree Country 1330 WTRE. Thank you so much for listening to this week's Billy Joe's Boombox.

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3: Several local City of Greensburg boards met this week. The Greensburg Water Board awarded the Broadway and 10th Street project to Likens. Pending final documentation review, the Board of Aviation reported strong fuel sales, 90 airport operations over the past week, and continued progress on grant projects. The Board of Zoning Appeals approved gravel lot requests for John Grimes and Mike King, but denied Myron Beckner's request for a small event venue at the former church on West Sheridan Street following concerns from neighbors about parking, traffic, noise, and drainage. The Greensburg Plan Commission approved plats for a street in front of Casey's and also approved plats for a property located on West Veterans Way. They also approved a revised...
4: On July 25th, 2026, detectives from the Indiana State Police Versailles Post were requested by the Jackson County Sheriff's Department to begin an investigation after an inmate in the Jackson County Jail was found unresponsive in his jail cell. The initial investigation indicated that Jackson County Jail inmate Richard E. Cox, age 47, of Crothersville, was arrested on July 22nd, 2026, and had remained incarcerated in the jail until he was found unresponsive in his housing area on July 25, 2026. Upon finding him unresponsive, jail staff immediately began rendering first aid and contacted local EMS and fire department personnel. Cox was transported to Schneck Medical Center before being flown to an Indianapolis area hospital for further treatment. Cox was later pronounced deceased on July 29th. The investigation has indicated that Cox was alone in his housing area when he became unresponsive, and there is no indication that foul play on the part of any other inmates or jail staff occurred prior to him going unresponsive. The investigation remains ongoing. The results of the autopsy and toxicology tests are still pending. For WTRE News, this is Kathy Versman.
5: On Wednesday, Governor Mike Braun declared a new statewide energy emergency and reinstituted his suspension of Indiana's gasoline usage tax and gasoline excise tax through September 5th, continuing nation-leading relief for Hoosiers from high gas prices. Governor Braun stated that new conditions that continue to disrupt global energy distribution provide a new basis for a suspension of gas taxes. Affordability is my top priority, and my gas tax suspensions deliver the cheapest gas in America for Hoosiers all summer. I'm keeping those savings going for Hoosier families, and my recommended budget will tap our reserves to keep state and local infrastructure projects fully funded. This new energy emergency is prompted by new disruptions to global oil shipping lanes in recent weeks in the Black Sea Kerch Strait as the Russian-Ukraine conflict has escalated into maritime drone battles and the disruption to the Alberta oil sands region from Canadian wildfires. These disruptions have created new pressures on fuel prices that are driving the price of gas for Hoosiers to unnatural levels outside the norm of standard economic conditions. This new energy emergency will take effect on August 7th, following the expiration of the current emergency. Both gas taxes will be suspended through September 5th in all 92 counties, resulting in separate suspensions that are consecutive. Governor Braun will reevaluate in 30 days to determine whether another pause is necessary. The new energy emergency provides a 120-day window of authority.
4: On August 4, 2026, members of the Indiana Internet Crimes Against Children Task Force served a search warrant on County Road 1300 North in Batesville, Indiana, during an investigation involving a Batesville resident allegedly possessing child sexual abuse material. Detectives from the ICAC Task Force initiated the investigation after receiving multiple cyber tips from the National Center for Missing and Exploited Children about a particular Internet account likely in possession of child sexual abuse material. ICAC detectives immediately began working to identify the owner of the account and to confirm that the media was child sexual abuse material. During the investigation, the task force identified the suspect as Evan Warner, age 32, of Batesville, Indiana. Following the serving of the search warrant, Warner was arrested and transported to the Ripley County Jail on a preliminary charge of possession of child sexual abuse material, a level 4 felony. The Indiana State Police ICAC Unit, Indiana State Police District 42 Investigations Bureau, Indiana State Police District 42 Enforcement Bureau, the Indiana State Police Digital Forensics Unit, Indiana State Police Polygraph Unit, and Indiana State Police SWAT assisted in the execution of the search warrant. The Indiana Internet Crimes Against Children Task Force is a multi-agency task force led by the Indiana State Police. The task force serves to conduct investigations into reports of child sexual exploitation, enticement by predators, and the production and distribution of child sexual abuse material, apprehend and prosecute offenders, and educate the public on how to prevent online child victimization. Each year, Indiana ICAC investigators from around the state evaluate thousands of tips, investigate hundreds of cases, and rescue dozens of children from ongoing sexual abuse. The Indiana ICAC Task Force encourages Hoosiers to report online exploitation, solicitation, and enticement-type crimes against children to the National Center for Missing and Exploited Children. The NCMEC website can be accessed through the ICAC Task Force website. To report a crime with your child as a victim involving the Internet or other electronic means, please contact your local Indiana law enforcement agency. To learn more about the efforts of the Indiana ICAC, visit InternetCrimesAgainstKids.com. For WTRE News, this is Kathy Versman.
5: 97-year-old Wing Walker breaks her own world record, posted on UPI.com August 5th by Ben Hooper. A British woman broke her own Guinness World Record when she went wing walking at the age of 97, just 1 year after suffering a stroke. Betty Bromage, who has been wing walking 6 times since she was 87, completed her latest stunt on Tuesday when she was 97 years old and 127 days old. The successful outing broke her own Guinness World Record for the oldest female wing walker. She previously set the record at the age of 93 in 2022. Bromage suffered a stroke in August of 2025 that still affects her speech. Her wing walk raised money for the stroke unit at the Cheltenham General Hospital, where she was cared for last year. For more information about this 97-year-old wing walker who broke her own record, check out UPI.com.
4: Robert Wesley Ogle, age 91, of Greensburg, passed away at 10:23 a.m. on Tuesday, August 4th, at his residence. He was born September 5th, 1934, in Decatur County, the son of William Robert and Gladys Elizabeth Scott Ogle. He lived the majority of his life in Decatur County. He was employed at Cummins Engine Company as a team leader for 30 years and also worked for Golden Foundry and Reliance Electric for 6 years each. Bob was a member of the Community Church of the Nazarene. He enjoyed doing woodworking and feeding the squirrels. Bob married Lila Bernice Sharp at Vernon Baptist Church on January 24, 1953. She preceded him in death on December 4, 2022. He is survived by his daughters, Cynthia Kay and Mark Rose, Karen Diane Pfeiffer, both of Greensburg, and Wanda Eileen and Timothy Landhoop of Westport. His son, Robert Dale and Stephanie Ogle of Greensburg, sister, Sharon Hill of Westport, brothers, Lowell and Pat Ogle of Sulphur Springs, Indiana, and William and Deborah Ogle of Greensburg. 9 grandchildren, several great-grandchildren, and 1 great-great-grandson. He was preceded in death by his parents, his wife Lila, son Gary Dwayne Ogle, brother Max Ogle, grandson Timothy Pfeiffer, and great-grandson Samuel Schwering. Funeral services will be held at 11 a.m. on Saturday, August 8th at Bass and Gasper Funeral Home in Westport with Pastor Perry Cook officiating. Burial will follow at Bear Creek Cemetery. A time of visitation will be held on Friday, August 7th from 4 until 8 p.m. at the funeral home. Memorial contributions may be made through the funeral home to the Cincinnati Children's Hospital. Online condolences can be made to the family at bassgasper.com. And again, Robert Wesley Ogle, age 91, of Greensburg, passed away Tuesday, August 4th, 2026.
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6: They're staying together. This is Network Indiana. I'm Jake McDaniel. Indianapolis Colts running back Jonathan Taylor agreed to a 2-year contract extension worth over $40 million. The deal includes nearly $40 million guaranteed and incentives that could push the value of over $45 million. A Senate committee votes in favor of holding Dr. Anthony Fauci in contempt of Congress. This comes after he invoked the Fifth Amendment and refused to answer questions about the COVID-19 pandemic. The vote sends the matter to the Justice Department for possible prosecution, and Fauci could face up to 1 year in prison and a $1,000 fine if convicted. Few deaths are as sudden and devastating as a fatal electric shock. Here's Ryan Hedrick.
7: When your body's electrocuted, your heart's electrical system is interrupted. Your breathing is interfered with, and your tissue is burned, and sometimes that can cause death. And that's what Indiana State Police say happened to David Lee Emmert on Wednesday on the west side in an area owned by NDOT. They say he was trying to steal copper wire when he suffered the fatal electrocution. He was 41 years old. Ryan Hedrick, Network Indiana.
6: Governor Mike Braun has extended Indiana's gas tax suspension, but state lawmakers are raising alarms over how road projects will be funded moving forward. Here's Johnette Cruz.
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9: WTRE's weather forecast for Thursday calls for partly sunny skies and a high of 84. For Thursday evening, isolated thunderstorms and scattered showers are likely with a low of 69. For Friday, scattered thunderstorms are in the weather forecast with a high of 84.
10: Entering a critical stretch of the growing season, and farm transition has emerged as a top long-term concern. This is Hoosier Ag Today. I'm Greg Allen. Indiana farmers are entering a critical stretch of the growing season as corn and soybean crops continue to advance. But crop scouts say now is the time to keep a close eye on disease pressure. USDA's latest crop progress report shows Indiana's corn and soybean crop remains in generally good condition as grain fill and pod development continue. However, recent stretches of warm temperatures, high humidity, and scattered rainfall have created favorable conditions for several diseases. In corn,
11: We're looking for fog eye leaf spot. I mean, you'll sure have septoria brown spot down the lower part of the canopy, but that's nothing really to worry about. Kind of still on the edge of whether red ground rot's really going to start to pop or not. So we think about, you know, we've seen some initial infections there at the soil line, but, you know, if you're not looking down there, you're probably not seeing it. And so sudden death syndrome, brown stem rot, and now let's look for red crown rot, so to see if we have that intervenal fluorosis.
10: That's according to Purdue Extension corn specialist Dan Quinn. And for soybeans,
12: I've had some pictures sent to me of some crazy top. That's one that always shows up with flooding. You know, we've seen actually quite a bit of bacterial leaf streak. But those bacterial, there's not a lot you can do about them, but those are some that, you know, we don't always see, but we've seen a little bit more this year.
10: That's Purdue Extension soybean specialist Sean Castillo. Both say regular field scouting and timely fungicide decisions for following seasons remain the best defense to protect yield potential as crops move toward maturity. Find the latest crop chat on our website, HoosierAgToday.com.
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10: Higher crop prices are boosting farmer confidence, but they aren't easing one of agriculture's toughest challenges. Purdue's latest ag economy barometer finds that farm transition has emerged as a top long-term concern, with nearly one in five producers citing succession planning as their biggest hurdle. C.J. Miller has more.
14: Well, a lot of larger farms are multiple generation, and that can be a very challenging process, even in the best of times.
15: That's Dr. Michael Langemeyer, director of the Purdue Center for Commercial Agriculture. He says as older producers look toward retirement, generational transfer of farmland and farm operations can still be quite a process.
14: Tracing out that management transfer process between the older generation and the younger generation, it's something that sounds simple, but it's not.
15: Langemeyer notes that managing high capital requirements and navigating equitable agreements, especially when dealing with off-farm heirs, adds significant complexity.

0: to succession planning. He stresses that waiting too long under day-to-day operational pressure can jeopardize the entire process.
1: Timing is everything. And so one of the things that we talk about when we meet with families is developing a timeline. When is the older generation expecting to reduce their effort in the business?
0: Langemeyer adds that a successful farm transition doesn't begin at retirement, but instead begins years before the keys to the farm ever change hands. Read the full story at HoosierAgToday.com. I'm C.J. Miller.
2: 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I'm Greg Allen.
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just appeared and performed recently a part of Good Morning America's summer concert series ahead of their new album release. The new album, Young, is coming out August 21st to Stand in Shame.

0: just check that out. The first official preseason game is a week from tonight as the NFL preseason's getting ready to begin, and all across the country, kids are getting ready to get back to school, if not already. Yeah, all the signs that fall is almost here are upon us. Even if the calendar does not agree, the first day of fall is, I don't know, September 21st or 22nd or something. And I find it ironic for all of Kenny Chesney's sun-drenched, beachy summer kinds of songs, including the one, the new one coming up. His album will be the first album of fall. Yeah, it's going to be out on September the 25th. They released the track listing the other day, and there are songs on the new album with Colby Calais and a woman he's becoming real good friends with, Megan Maroney. Yeah, she too appears on the upcoming new Kenny Chesney album, and he is coming up in just a couple of minutes for you. Glad you're here as we get through another day on the job. 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

0: 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Thomas Rhett there, his own tour, Soundtrack to Life tour. Morgan Wallen's tour just wrapped up. He's coming up, and John Party too. 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
10: Several local City of Greensburg boards met this week. The Greensburg Water Board awarded the Broadway and 10th Street project to Likens. Pending final documentation review, the Board of Aviation reported strong fuel sales, 90 airport operations over the past week, and continued progress on grant projects. The Board of Zoning Appeals approved gravel lot requests for John Grimes and Mike King, but denied Myron Beckner's request for a small event venue at the former church on West Sheridan Street following concerns from neighbors about parking, traffic, noise, and drainage. The Greensburg Plan Commission approved plats for a street in front of Casey's and also approved plats for a property located on West Veterans Way. They also approved a revised...
11: On July 25th, 2026, detectives from the Indiana State Police Versailles Post were requested by the Jackson County Sheriff's Department to begin an investigation after an inmate in the Jackson County Jail was found unresponsive in his jail cell. The initial investigation indicated that Jackson County Jail inmate Richard E. Cox, age 47, of Crothersville, was arrested on July 22nd, 2026 and had remained incarcerated in the jail until he was found unresponsive in his housing area on July 25, 2026. Upon finding him unresponsive, jail staff immediately began rendering first aid and contacted local EMS and fire department personnel. Cox was transported to Schneck Medical Center before being flown to an Indianapolis area hospital for further treatment. Cox was later pronounced deceased on July 29th. The investigation has indicated that Cox was alone in his housing area when he became unresponsive, and there is no indication that foul play on the part of any other inmates or jail staff occurred prior to him going unresponsive. The investigation remains ongoing. The results of the autopsy and toxicology tests are still pending. For WTRE News, this is Kathy Versman.
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2: WTRE's weather forecast for Thursday calls for partly sunny skies and a high of 84. For Thursday evening, isolated thunderstorms and scattered showers are likely with a low of 69. For Friday, scattered thunderstorms are in the weather forecast with a high of 84.
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0: 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Ella Langley. 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She's among the five country artists who, according to Variety, for the first time occupy the top five spots on the Billboard Hot 100.
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0: David Lee Murphy, Kenny Chesney collaboration. And now there's more collabs on his next album, including one with Megan Maroney. His new album's out on the 25th.
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3: On Wednesday, Governor Mike Braun declared a new statewide energy emergency and reinstituted his suspension of Indiana's gasoline usage tax and gasoline excise tax through September 5th, continuing nation-leading relief for Hoosiers from high gas prices. Governor Braun stated that new conditions that continue to disrupt global energy distribution provide a new basis for a suspension of gas taxes. Affordability is my top priority, and my gas tax suspensions deliver the cheapest gas in America for Hoosiers all summer. I'm keeping those savings going for Hoosier families, and my recommended budget will tap our reserves to keep state and local infrastructure projects fully funded. This new energy emergency is prompted by new disruptions to global oil shipping lanes in recent weeks in the Black Sea Kerch Strait as the Russian-Ukraine conflict has escalated into maritime drone battles and the disruption to the Alberta oil sands region from Canadian wildfires. These disruptions have created new pressures on fuel prices that are driving the price of gas for Hoosiers to unnatural levels outside the norm of standard economic conditions. This new energy emergency will take effect on August 7th following the expiration of the current emergency. Both gas taxes will again be suspended through September 5th in all 92 counties, resulting in separate suspensions that are consecutive. Governor Braun will reevaluate in 30 days to determine whether another pause is necessary. The new energy emergency provides a 120-day window of authority.
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5: WTRE's weather forecast for Thursday calls for partly sunny skies and a high of 84. For Thursday evening, isolated thunderstorms and scattered showers are likely with a low of 69. For Friday, scattered thunderstorms are in the weather forecast with a high of 84.
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Did they plan it this way, or is it just a great coincidence? I don't know. But during some Farm Tour dates in September, that week is when the new Luke Bryan album arrives. Signs, it'll be out September 18th.

0: With the Hall of Fame game tonight and the first official preseason game coming up a week from tonight, something we haven't talked about in a little bit is the recent news that the Super Bowl was going to be hosted by Nashville in 2030. But I'll tell you, the way things are going right now for country, I wouldn't be surprised if we saw a halftime show well ahead of that. I hope we do, especially considering, according to Variety today, for the first time in history, according to this article, country songs occupy the top five slots in the Billboard Hot 100. That's a first. And two of the artists are largely responsible for that, Ella Langley and Morgan Wallen, are coming up.
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0: New Country, it is a must-have on the workday. That's Jelly Roll's latest, and I'm Kathy Taylor. 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
3: On August 4th, 2026, members of the Indiana Internet Crimes Against Children Task Force served a search warrant on County Road 1300 North in Batesville, Indiana, during an investigation involving a Batesville resident allegedly possessing child sexual abuse material. Detectives from the ICAC Task Force initiated the investigation after receiving multiple cyber tips from the National Center for Missing and Exploited Children about a particular Internet account likely in possession of child sexual abuse material. ICAC detectives immediately began working to identify the owner of the account and to confirm that the media was child sexual abuse material. During the investigation, the task force identified the suspect as Evan Warner, age 32, of Batesville, Indiana. Following the serving of the search warrant, Warner was arrested and transported to the Ripley County Jail on a preliminary charge of possession of child sexual abuse material, a level 4 felony. The Indiana State Police ICAC Unit, Indiana State Police District 42 Investigations Bureau, Indiana State Police District 42 Enforcement Bureau, the Indiana State Police Digital Forensics Unit, Indiana State Police Polygraph Unit, and Indiana State Police SWAT assisted in the execution of the search warrant. The Indiana Internet Crimes Against Children Task Force is a multi-agency task force led by the Indiana State Police. The task force serves to conduct investigations into reports of child sexual exploitation, enticement by predators, and the production and distribution of child sexual abuse material, apprehend and prosecute offenders, and educate the public on how to prevent online child victimization. Each year, Indiana ICAC investigators from around the state evaluate thousands of tips, investigate hundreds of cases, and rescue dozens of children from ongoing sexual abuse. The Indiana ICAC Task Force encourages Hoosiers to report online exploitation, solicitation, and enticement-type crimes against children to the National Center for Missing and Exploited Children. The NCMEC website can be accessed through the ICAC Task Force website. To report a crime with your child as a victim involving the Internet or other electronic means, please contact your local Indiana law enforcement agency. To learn more about the efforts of the Indiana ICAC, visit InternetCrimesAgainstKids.com. For WTRE News, this is Kathy Versman.
4: WTRE's weather forecast for Thursday calls for partly sunny skies and a high of 84. For Thursday evening, isolated thunderstorms and scattered showers are likely with a low of 69. For Friday, scattered thunderstorms are in the weather forecast with a high of 84.
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0: renting out Madison Square Garden, having all those people there, having all the security and the police. If you were wondering how much Taylor Swift's wedding cost, they don't have an exact amount, but they're guessing $20 to $25 million. And yet, I don't think that's any big deal to her whatsoever. That is Taylor Swift. I know it. I knew you. I am Biscuit, hanging out with you on your Thursday, and here is Dylan Scott, My Girl.
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0: is amazing the things we sit around and worry about that we can't change that keeps us from doing things in the present. And then there's songs like that that remind us, like, yeah, be careful with that. You're missing out on your own life as you do those things. Kenny Chesney, Carry On. In a few minutes, got Riley Green on the way, and Morgan Wallen is chasing somebody. You.
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0: There are some telltale signs that someone is drunk. Usually when they start trying to walk a straight line and they're like, look, I'm not drunk, I'm doing this. Or when they start telling everybody how sober they are, yeah, they're usually drunk. It's been across the board for decades, centuries, actually. Riley Green, think as you drunk. And in a few minutes, got Sam Hunt on the way. And Carrie Underwood's got a ghost story that isn't scary at all.
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3: 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A British woman broke her own Guinness World Record when she went wing walking at the age of 97, just 1 year after suffering a stroke. Betty Bromage, who has been wing walking 6 times since she was 87, completed her latest stunt on Tuesday when she was 97 years old and 127 days old. The successful outing broke her own Guinness World Record for the oldest female wing walker. She previously set the record at the age of 93 in 2022. Bromage suffered a stroke in August of 2025 that still affects her speech. Her wing walk raised money for the stroke unit at the Cheltenham General Hospital, where she was cared for last year. For more information about this 97-year-old wing walker who broke her own record, check out UPI.com. WTRE's weather forecast for Thursday calls for partly sunny skies and a high of 84. For Thursday evening, isolated thunderstorms and scattered showers are likely with a low of 69. For Friday, scattered thunderstorms are in the weather forecast with a high of 84.
4: Tim has one bad habit. 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

and fun is firing on all cylinders, and you just happen to be in the middle of it. Those nights, anytime you go out, you're hoping you have a night like that. That is Luke Bryan. That's my 99. I am Biscuit, hanging out with you on your Thursday, and here is Kane Brown singing about his wife.

0: It is a term that originated in the United States, but they can't figure out where it came from. They don't know who Betsy is. They don't know why people kept saying it. But that shows you how long that's it's 2026. People are still using it, yet we have no reason why. That is Jackson Dean. Heavens to Betsy. In a few minutes, they're on Rodney Adkins. I've got Morgan Wallen with a very country song for you. 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
9: 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We're talking forgotten wages, old bank accounts, refunds, insurance payouts, stock dividends, and more. 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

0: Ian, Nicole Kidman had one of the quietest celebrity divorces I heard. Like, you heard they were getting a divorce? That was all, and it was done. It's Keith Urban, Kiss a Girl, which now he can do with anybody because he's divorced. In a few minutes, he'll throw on Ashley McBride, and Luke Combs wants to be by his wife.
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10: On behalf of the Cayer County Soil and Water Conservation District and the Conservation Cropping Systems Initiative, I would like to invite everyone to our Profitable Soil Health Systems Field Day. 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Our hosts will be Gordon and Jeff Smiley of Smiley Brothers Farms. We have an outstanding set of speakers, including David Kleinsmith with Progressive Agronomy Consulting from Illinois, Ray Archuleta, a rancher and professional soil scientist and soil health mentor from Missouri, and Baron Deck, a Decatur County farmer. Baron has provided sheep that have been on site grazing a 12-ray cover crop mix since July to showcase enhanced grazing management systems with cover crops. We will have soil pits, field demonstrations, and analysis. So please join us for an exciting and educational day with the opportunity to ask questions and better understand soil systems. A catered lunch will be provided at the site. 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To RSVP or for more information, contact our office at 1333 North Liberty Circle East or by calling 812-663-8685 extension 3.
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10: 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Our hosts will be Gordon and Jeff Smiley of Smiley Brothers Farms. We have an outstanding set of speakers, including David Kleinsmith with Progressive Agronomy Consulting from Illinois, Ray Archuleta, a rancher and professional soil scientist and soil health mentor from Missouri, and Baron Deck, a Decatur County farmer. Baron has provided sheep that have been on site grazing a 12-ray cover crop mix since July to showcase enhanced grazing management systems with cover crops. We will have soil pits, field demonstrations, and analysis. So please join us for an exciting and educational day with the opportunity to ask questions and better understand soil systems. A catered lunch will be provided at the site. 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To RSVP or for more information, contact our office at 1333 North Liberty Circle East or by calling 812-663-8685 extension 3.
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0: You ever been on a date with somebody and they just seem like apprehensive completely, or they're scared of love and you're like, well, I don't really know what I want to invest into this. They seem all broken and messed up. And you've probably been that person too. That doesn't work well, ever. That is Ashley McBride. What if we don't? And in a few minutes, got Zach Brown on the way and Zach John King wants you to get to drinking so you can feel a little better about certain things in your life.
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5: Several local City of Greensburg boards met this week. The Greensburg Water Board awarded the Broadway and 10th Street project to Likens. Pending final documentation review, the Board of Aviation reported strong fuel sales, 90 airport operations over the past week, and continued progress on grant projects. The Board of Zoning Appeals approved gravel lot requests for John Grimes and Mike King, but denied Myron Beckner's request for a small event venue at the former church on West Sheridan Street following concerns from neighbors about parking, traffic, noise, and drainage. The Greensburg Plan Commission approved plats for a street in front of Casey's and also approved plats for a property located on West Veterans Way. They also approved a revised...
6: On July 25th, 2026, detectives from the Indiana State Police Versailles Post were requested by the Jackson County Sheriff's Department to begin an investigation after an inmate in the Jackson County Jail was found unresponsive in his jail cell. The initial investigation indicated that Jackson County Jail inmate Richard E. Cox, age 47, of Crothersville, was arrested on July 22nd, 2026, and had remained incarcerated in the jail until he was found unresponsive in his housing area on July 25, 2026. Upon finding him unresponsive, jail staff immediately began rendering first aid and contacted local EMS and fire department personnel. Cox was transported to Schneck Medical Center before being flown to an Indianapolis area hospital for further treatment. Cox was later pronounced deceased on July 29th. The investigation has indicated that Cox was alone in his housing area when he became unresponsive, and there is no indication that foul play on the part of any other inmates or jail staff occurred prior to him going unresponsive. The investigation remains ongoing. The results of the autopsy and toxicology tests are still pending. For WTRE News, this is Kathy Versman.
7: On Wednesday, Governor Mike Braun declared a new statewide energy emergency and reinstituted his suspension of Indiana's gasoline usage tax and gasoline excise tax through September 5th, continuing nation-leading relief for Hoosiers from high gas prices. Governor Braun stated that new conditions that continue to disrupt global energy distribution provide a new basis for a suspension of gas taxes. Affordability is my top priority, and my gas tax suspensions deliver the cheapest gas in America for Hoosiers all summer. I'm keeping those savings going for Hoosier families, and my recommended budget will tap our reserves to keep state and local infrastructure projects fully funded. This new energy emergency is prompted by new disruptions to global oil shipping lanes in recent weeks in the Black Sea Kerch Strait as the Russian-Ukraine conflict has escalated into maritime drone battles and the disruption to the Alberta oil sands region from Canadian wildfires. These disruptions have created new pressures on fuel prices that are driving the price of gas for Hoosiers to unnatural levels outside the norm of standard economic conditions. This new energy emergency will take effect on August 7th following the expiration of the current emergency. Both gas taxes will again be suspended through September 5th in all 92 counties, resulting in separate suspensions that are consecutive. Governor Braun will reevaluate in 30 days to determine whether another pause is necessary. The new energy emergency provides a 120-day window of authority.
6: On August 4, 2026, members of the Indiana Internet Crimes Against Children Task Force served a search warrant on County Road 1300 North in Batesville, Indiana, during an investigation involving a Batesville resident allegedly possessing child sexual abuse material. Detectives from the ICAC Task Force initiated the investigation after receiving multiple cyber tips from the National Center for Missing and Exploited Children about a particular Internet account likely in possession of child sexual abuse material. ICAC detectives immediately began working to identify the owner of the account and to confirm that the media was child sexual abuse material. During the investigation, the task force identified the suspect as Evan Warner, age 32, of Batesville, Indiana. Following the serving of the search warrant, Warner was arrested and transported to the Ripley County Jail on a preliminary charge of possession of child sexual abuse material, a level 4 felony. The Indiana State Police ICAC Unit, Indiana State Police District 42 Investigations Bureau, Indiana State Police District 42 Enforcement Bureau, the Indiana State Police Digital Forensics Unit, Indiana State Police Polygraph Unit, and Indiana State Police SWAT assisted in the execution of the search warrant. The Indiana Internet Crimes Against Children Task Force is a multi-agency task force led by the Indiana State Police. The task force serves to conduct investigations into reports of child sexual exploitation, enticement by predators, and the production and distribution of child sexual abuse material, apprehend and prosecute offenders, and educate the public on how to prevent online child victimization. Each year, Indiana ICAC investigators from around the state evaluate thousands of tips, investigate hundreds of cases, and rescue dozens of children from ongoing sexual abuse. The Indiana ICAC Task Force encourages Hoosiers to report online exploitation, solicitation, and enticement-type crimes against children to the National Center for Missing and Exploited Children. The NCMEC website can be accessed through the ICAC Task Force website. To report a crime with your child as a victim involving the Internet or other electronic means, please contact your local Indiana law enforcement agency. To learn more about the efforts of the Indiana ICAC, visit InternetCrimesAgainstKids.com. For WTRE News, this is Kathy Versman.
7: 97-year-old Wing Walker breaks her own world record, posted on UPI.com August 5th by Ben Hooper. A British woman broke her own Guinness World Record when she went wing walking at the age of 97, just 1 year after suffering a stroke. Betty Bromage, who has been wing walking 6 times since she was 87, completed her latest stunt on Tuesday when she was 97 years old and 127 days old. The successful outing broke her own Guinness World Record for the oldest female wing walker. She previously set the record at the age of 93 in 2022. Bromage suffered a stroke in August of 2025 that still affects her speech. Her wing walk raised money for the stroke unit at the Cheltenham General Hospital, where she was cared for last year. For more information about this 97-year-old wing walker who broke her own record, check out UPI.com.
6: Robert Wesley Ogle, age 91, of Greensburg, passed away at 10:23 a.m. on Tuesday, August 4th, at his residence. He was born September 5th, 1934, in Decatur County, the son of William Robert and Gladys Elizabeth Scott Ogle. He lived the majority of his life in Decatur County. He was employed at Cummins Engine Company as a team leader for 30 years and also worked for Golden Foundry and Reliance Electric for 6 years each. Bob was a member of the Community Church of the Nazarene. He enjoyed doing woodworking and feeding the squirrels. Bob married Lila Bernice Sharp at Vernon Baptist Church on January 24, 1953. She preceded him in death on December 4, 2022. He is survived by his daughters, Cynthia Kay and Mark Rose, Karen Diane Pfeiffer, both of Greensburg, and Wanda Eileen and Timothy Leonhoop of Westport. His son, Robert Dale and Stephanie Ogle of Greensburg, sister Sharon Hill of Westport, brothers Lowell and Pat Ogle of Sulphur Springs, Indiana, and William and Deborah Ogle of Greensburg. 9 grandchildren, several great-grandchildren, and 1 great-great-grandson. He was preceded in death by his parents, his wife Lila, son Gary Dwayne Ogle, brother Max Ogle, grandson Timothy Pfeiffer, and great-grandson Samuel Schwering. Funeral services will be held at 11 a.m. on Saturday, August 8th at Bass and Gasper Funeral Home in Westport with Pastor Perry Cook officiating. Burial will follow at Bear Creek Cemetery. A time of visitation will be held on Friday, August 7th from 4 until 8 p.m. at the funeral home. Memorial contributions may be made through the funeral home to the Cincinnati Children's Hospital. Online condolences can be made to the family at bassgasper.com. And again, Robert Wesley Ogle, age 91, of Greensburg, passed away Tuesday, August 4th, 2026.
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8: They're staying together. This is Network Indiana. I'm Jake McDaniel. Indianapolis Colts running back Jonathan Taylor agreed to a 2-year contract extension worth over $40 million. The deal includes nearly $40 million guaranteed and incentives that could push the value of over $45 million. A Senate committee votes in favor of holding Dr. Anthony Fauci in contempt of Congress. This comes after he invoked the Fifth Amendment and refused to answer questions about the COVID-19 pandemic. The vote sends the matter to the Justice Department for possible prosecution, and Fauci could face up to 1 year in prison and a $1,000 fine if convicted. Few deaths are as sudden and devastating as a fatal electric shock. Here's Ryan Hedrick.
9: When your body's electrocuted, your heart's electrical system is interrupted, your breathing is interfered with, and your tissue is burned, and sometimes that can cause death. And that's what Indiana State Police say happened to David Lee Emmert on Wednesday on the west side in an area owned by NDOT. They say he was trying to steal copper wire when he suffered the fatal electrocution. He was 41 years old. Ryan Hedrick, Network Indiana.
8: Governor Mike Braun has extended Indiana's gas tax suspension, but state lawmakers are raising alarms over how road projects will be funded moving forward. Here's Johnette Cruz.
10: To cover an estimated $500 million shortfall in road funding, the governor plans to use money from the state's $5 billion budget surplus. Drivers say any savings help, but critics in the legislature warn that diverting surplus funds risks other essential state services. Democratic State Representative Ed Delaney spoke to Fox 59 and says the move puts other funding at risk.
11: Now our schools and our other facilities, our universities, our preschool, our Medicaid will all now have to compete with road funding for their dollars.
10: State lawmakers are expected to debate the road funding structure when budget negotiations resume. Johnette Cruz, Network Indiana.
8: And the statewide average for gas in Indiana today is 354 gallons, says AAA. This is Network Indiana.
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0: 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Had a feeling I could be someone. And Kane Brown put some miles on it. But Shaboozy? 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
4: Minor short covering in corn and soybeans, and wheat fell lower again. This is Hoosier Ag Today's Thursday Closing Farm Market Report, brought to you by the Indiana State Fair tomorrow through August 23rd. 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Corn export sales numbers this morning were decent, and there was a flash soybean sale to China providing support. Final numbers, September corn 439, up 2 1/4. Dease corn 462, up 2 cents. September beans 3 1/2 higher, 1160. Novi 1177 3/4, up 3 cents. September wheat 631 1/4, that was down 11 cents. October live cattle a nosedive, 224.92, down 455. October lean hogs 8172, down 130. I'm Ian DeEubank, Hoosier Ag Today, 2 decades keeping Indiana farmers informed.
5: Filling the empty seat. You're listening to Network Indiana. I'm Sheriff Lewis. Indiana Governor Mike Braun appointing Republican Indianapolis City County Councilor Josh Bain to the Indiana Utility Regulatory Commission. Bain will replace former State Senator Andy Zay on the IURC, who Braun had removed earlier this week. Bain represents District 21 on the City Council, which is southwestern Marion County. A threat leading to a lockdown across Zionsville Community Schools this morning. Jake McDaniel has more.
6: Zionsville police rushed to campus after getting a threatening call about the high school. Public safety officials searched the building for suspicious materials while the district sent parents 3 separate updates in 30 minutes. Police found nothing and confirmed the threat wasn't real. High school students stayed in classrooms and listened to updates from school leaders. Jake McDaniel, Network Indiana.
5: Former Johnson County Coroner Mike Pruitt officially resigning from his position this week. This follows a plea agreement in which he pleaded guilty to 7 misdemeanor counts related to contributing to the delinquency of a minor. Pruitt will serve 1 year with 2 days in the Indiana Department of Correction and the rest on probation. He is also required to undergo a mental health evaluation. If you're heading to the Indiana State Fair this year, you may notice some things that are a little different. The fair opens up tomorrow, and officials have added a new Gate 5 entrance.
7: We kind of mirrored that look on the south side, and so that new Gate 6 will be able to allow larger trucks, larger vehicles throughout the year-round events and outside of fair time to get around and get into the fair a little better.
5: Leroy Lewis III is the Indiana State Fair's Director of Community and Media Engagement. He says the new entrance is designed to make getting into the fairgrounds faster and easier for visitors. The Indiana State Fair runs through Sunday, August 23rd. And the Indiana Fever have a big one tonight as they take on the Las Vegas Aces at Gainbridge Fieldhouse. Indiana hoping to get back on track after suffering a loss that ended their 5-game win streak earlier this week, losing to Minnesota on Sunday. Tonight's tip-off is set for 7:30. I'm Jarrett Lewis. 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

0: there is always one person more hurt after a breakup, and there's one person who cares less. Okay, and you've been that person before on both sides. You've been that person like Jason Aldean's talking about, where you are messed up and you're like, I don't want them to find out about it. So mutual friends, don't tell on me. Up in a few minutes, got Chase Rice on the way, and Luke Combs, he's just missing his wife.
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0: looks like Post Malone has gone country. 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

You know, they said that, you know, she got married at Madison Square Garden, and the security there, just the cops, just to, like, secure the police and pay for the police to take care of the area. This is not personal security, nothing like that. It was, like, $280,000 alone. That's not even to, like, rent the venue or, no, that's just, like, setting it up where cops are around and there's, they'll redirect traffic. That was it. That is Taylor Swift. I knew it. I knew you. I am Biscuit, hanging out with you on your Thursday. And here is Keith Urban. Better luck.

0: There are plenty of times in your life you're going to put your foot in your mouth and you're going to make stupid decisions, and then you're just, you know, you're just going to feel so embarrassed. You know, cover up your eyes. You don't want to look yourself in the mirror. You know, there's not a lot that can make you feel better about that. But when you're drinking, you can eventually just go, who cares? Wasn't that big of a deal. Yeah, I just feel less stupid. Plenty of people do stupid stuff. It's half the reason why people drink, is to not feel as bad about most of their life decisions. Zach John King, get to drinking. In a few minutes, got Cody Johnson on the way. Ty Myers coming up too. 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
1: 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He just wants his horse back. 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

0: and Miranda Lambert wrote that song together, and it's, you know, it's someone's love for their hometown. And if someone they're in love with has to compete with that, most likely they're going to lose. You're talking about friends and memories and family. That is Ella Langley, Choosing Texas. And in a few minutes, Zach Thompson on the way, and Scotty McCreary is getting married. 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
4: 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We have a health reminder from the CDC.
3: 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Says here, we're over six times more likely to be hospitalized with pneumococcal pneumonia than adults under 50.
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7: I'm Dwight Freeney, and my friend Eli is alive today thanks to someone who said yes to organ donation. When Eli was just 12 years old, he received a liver transplant that saved his life because someone just like you said yes to being an organ donor. His story and many others like his are why I have teamed up with Indiana Donor Network and Donate Life Indiana to help end the wait for life-saving organs. You can help. Say yes to being an organ donor next time you're at the DMV.

0: there's this wonderful quote from the movie Marriage Story, and it's from a lawyer who said, criminal lawyers see bad people at their best. Divorce lawyers see good people at their worst, meaning good people having a divorce for some reason just act evil. They just want to take everything from everybody, and they want the other person to have nothing. They're mean. So when Zach Top wrote that song while he was going through a divorce, it made sense. South of Sanity. And in a few minutes, got Chris Stapleton on the way, and the new one from Chase Matthew, Holding It Down.
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0: 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You just heard my song, Painted You Pretty.
1: 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And it's all dirt roads ahead. Unless it's been raining, then it's all muddy roads ahead. But that's okay.
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